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0: a.m. on 5CC. 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
15: Hey there, I'm Jackie Loom. The inquest into the death of 95-year-old grandmother Claire Nowland is finally underway. It's been 3 years since she was tasered by a police officer in her southern New South Wales aged care home after she was found wandering around with a steak knife. The officer responsible, former Constable Christian White, was found guilty of manslaughter in 2024. The inquest is expected to focus on dementia training for emergency services personnel. The Treasurer's been out and about selling his budget this morning, claiming some difficult decisions needed to be made. The biggest change is the winding back of negative gearing. Property investors will only be able to negatively gear newly built homes. Jim Chalmers has told the ABC this morning he doesn't regret breaking an election promise.
16: Too many young people are locked out of home ownership in particular, and the steps that we took last night, which we understand are contentious, they're difficult decisions, they are about trying to level the playing field for first home buyers.
15: New Medicare clinics, cheaper medicines and aged care reforms are also set to be introduced under the budget's urgent care package. $1.8 billion will be spent on Medicare urgent care clinics aimed at reducing pressure on busy EDs and improving bulk billing. Cancer and cerebral palsy medications will be added to the PBS, and aged care governance, support and regulatory standards will be strengthened with a $565 million investment. And the Cannes Film Festival has just kicked off. Lord of the Rings director New Zealand's Peter Jackson has been presented with an honorary Palme d'Or.
4: Your sport now. Ampol Hallett Place. Best takeaway curries in town. Phone orders and takeaway.
15: In sport, another AFL great has been forced to walk away from the All-Australian panel due to a link with a betting giant. Former Hawks star Luke Hodge stepping down over concerns about a conflict of interest with TAB. The brother of Storm and Maroon star Xavier Coates will live out his NRL dream this weekend. 18-year-old Phil Coates has been named to make his NRL debut for Brisbane. And the NBA's first openly gay player has died at the age of 47. Jason Collins revealed last year he had been diagnosed with brain cancer and was undergoing treatment. That's the latest in news and sport.
0: We've had a change in breakfast. Good morning, EP, with Ray Clark. Thanks to Better Port Lincoln.
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19: On West Coast waters, variable winds below 10 knots with seas below 1 metre. The swell southwesterly 1 to 1.5 metres. On Central Coast waters, east to northeasterly winds about 10 knots, increasing to 10 to 15 knots this evening with seas below 1 metre. The swell southwesterly to 1.5 metres. Finally, on Spencer Gulf waters, variable winds about 10 knots, becoming easterly 10 to 15 knots this evening, then tending northeasterly later on this evening with seas below half a metre, the swell south to southwesterly below 1 metre.
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19: On the West Coast, a mostly sunny one today with a slight chance of a shower south of Streaky Bay and a near zero chance elsewhere with a chance of a thunderstorm as well about this afternoon with some light winds becoming east-northeasterly 15 to 20 kilometres per hour, then becoming light later on this afternoon with top temperatures in Elliston 24 and Woodna with a top of 25. On the eastern Eyre Peninsula, a partly cloudy one with a slight chance of a shower this afternoon with a chance of a thunderstorm this afternoon as well with some light winds becoming northeast to southeasterly 15 to 20 kilometres per hour. Top temperatures in Cleve 24 and Kimber with a top of 23. Finally, on the lower Eyre Peninsula, a mostly sunny one with a slight chance of a shower and the chance of a thunderstorm this afternoon with some light winds becoming northeasterly 15 to 20 kilometres per hour, tending easterly later on this afternoon with top temperatures in Copper May and Cummins 25 and Port Lincoln with a top today of 22.
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Mondo Rock right here at the 80s lunch. Lucky this afternoon. Heard some Linda Carlisle before that as we kick off the 80s lunch for a Wednesday afternoon. Pretty soon, The Cure, also Tina Turner. Let's get back to it with Australia's very own, yep, Rick Springfield. It's Jesse's Girl here at the 80s lunch.

Doesn't matter when you hear Tina Turner, it's always good. What's love got to do with it here at the 80s Lunch Lockie this afternoon? I mean, it is a little bit better when you're hearing Tina Turner in the 80s Lunch, let's be honest. Hey, pretty soon, Wham, also Simple Minds. It wouldn't be the 80s Lunch with a good dose of Queen. Let's hear it. I want it all. The 80s Lunch.

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0: Out of time for the 80s lunch today. We'll do it again tomorrow, midday. Yep, I'll catch you then. Have a great afternoon. Around SA's next.
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8: Hey there, I'm Jackie Lim. As expected, cuts to the capital gains tax and negative gearing have been laid out in last night's budget. Treasurer Jim Chalmers has addressed the press club this afternoon, saying it was the hardest budget he's had to put together.
9: And we have made some hard decisions, and we have come to a different view on some very contentious policies for the right reasons. And I'd rather defend a shift in policy than leave a broken status quo in place to do more damage.
8: It comes as the Business Council of Australia expressed concerns over the changes this morning, saying it will deter investment. Former New South Wales Police Commissioner Karen Webb has been named to lead a review into child protection services in the NT. It follows the alleged murder of 5-year-old girl Kumanjai Little Baby and will include investigations into the Culture and Resources Department. The World Health Organization is urging countries to prepare for more cases of hantavirus. It comes as authorities in Paris said a French woman who contracted the virus on board the cruise ship had the most severe form of the disease and has been moved to the ICU. The growth in Aussie pay packets has slowed slightly. Annual wages grew 3.3% in the March quarter, down from 3.4% the previous 3 months. And the first Eurovision semi-final has wrapped up overnight, with 10 countries sent through to the grand final. Belgium, Greece, Israel and Poland among those to qualify. Another 15 will perform in the second semi on Friday morning our time, including Australia's Delta Goodrum.
5: Your sport now.
10: now. 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
8: In sport, Jannik Sinner is quickly creeping up behind Novak Djokovic. The Italian world number one defeated Andrea Pellegrino at the Italian Open overnight, equaling the Joker's consecutive wins record for ATP Masters matches with 31. If he wins the whole tournament, he'll also join Djokovic as the only man to take the title at all nine Masters events. And Panthers coach Ivan Cleary will make a major announcement this afternoon, with speculation mounting about his future. We're being told the four-time premiership winning coach is going to call it quits at the end of next season. That's the latest in news and sport.
5: We've had a change in breakfast. Good morning, EP, with Ray Clark. Thanks to Macca's Port Lincoln. Boston Bay Diner. Discover the simple pleasures by the bay.
11: On the West Coast, a mostly sunny one today with a slight chance of a shower south of Streaky Bay and a near zero chance elsewhere, with a chance of a thunderstorm south of Streaky Bay this afternoon and into the evening, with some east to northeasterly winds 15 to 20 kilometres per hour becoming light later on the Savo, with top temperatures in Elliston 24 and Woodna with a top of 25. On the Eastern Air Peninsula, a partly cloudy one with a medium chance of showers and the chance of a thunderstorm this afternoon and evening, with some east to northeasterly winds 15 to 20 kilometres per hour, tending east to southeasterly later on this afternoon and then becoming light in the evening. Top temperatures in Cleve 24 and Kimber with a top of 23. On the Lower Air Peninsula, a partly cloudy one with a medium chance of showers becoming less likely this evening, with a chance of a thunderstorm this afternoon as well, with some northeasterly winds 15 to 20 kilometres per hour, tending easterly this afternoon, then becoming light later on this evening. Top temperatures in Coffin Bay and Cummins 25 and Port Lincoln with a top today of 22.
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12: Well, hello, hello, and a very happy Wednesday to you, my friends. Wherever you're joining us from, whatever you might be doing, it's always terrific to have you on board as Around SA gets going for yet another edition, this time for this Wednesday, the 13th of May. Chris Guscott here with you, and I know many of you joining us specifically for one reason only. That pokey little quiz that pops up every Wednesday. It is the Midweek Mind Games, and yes, we're getting that underway soon. Three questions to hopefully knock some of the dust out of the cogs of your mind, as we are indeed at the midway point of this working week. And especially with all of the federal budget talk around, and there will be plenty more of that today throughout the program too, here's to hoping this gives you a small circuit breaker. Put a smile on your face, get you thinking a little bit differently. I'll celebrate your brilliance if you so deserve it. Of course, if you want to be a part of not only the Midweek Mind Games and sending in your answers, but if you want to have your conversation pieces on anything else, 0417 063 963 is our number. Appreciate you taking the time out of your day for whatever reason to text in. It means the world to me that through your busy day, or if you're having a relaxing one, you take the time. And if you want to join in today, be my guest. Looking forward to hearing from you. Of course, the iHeart app is indeed the only audio streaming app you need, so make sure you have that. You can download it for free on your phone. You can simply type in the station name, press play, Robert's your father's brother. Or if you're on the computer already, you can just get the iHeart page up and do the same thing. However you choose to listen in, as long as you do, be it on the trusty wireless or through the iHeart app, make sure that you're tuning in wherever you shall be. Right, Wednesdays are usually overtaken by the quiz anyway, so we only get the space to do a couple of conversation pieces, but today is very much focused on the federal budget. I apologise if you couldn't care less, but I would recommend that you care a little, because it is important what comes out of these particular budgets. And last night's was an intriguing one. Nothing too specific, especially for South Australia, and that's part of the problem here, but a lot of big picture conversations to have. Rebecca Sharkey's going to join us later on in the program, next hour specifically. Independent member for Mayo, and that's an important distinction to make. Independent. There's, of course, the Labor and the Liberal side of things. To sit smack bang in the middle and to perceive it from what I would call a less biased situation, I'm interested to hear her thoughts on how she saw the budget play out last night. And of course, she's representing Mayo, big part of our listenership, so we'll get her thoughts on what happened. But within the first hour, we have two Liberal representatives, one in grey with Tom Venning and the other in Barker with Tony Passan. Common theme to come out of interviews that I've heard from both of them today. And Jenny Lenman does a terrific job in our network. She asked Tony what I thought was a pretty pertinent question. I thought he answered it quite well. And I think it will sum up how a lot of people perceive what this budget was. So we'll get to all of that and start the quiz after we get going with Journey. An inspirational one to get us going, because why not? So don't stop believing. Thanks for joining us, everyone. And a very good afternoon to you.

Yes, welcome back, everyone. Pleasure to have you as around. SA is getting its legs underneath it this time for this Wednesday, the 13th of May. Chris Guscott here with you. It's now time to start another edition of the Midweek Mind Games. It's that pokey little quiz that has nothing physical or tangible to offer you. But it does not mean that we have people coming far and wide across regional SA and beyond to be a part of a quiz, which, plain and simple, I will call you a genius if you get the questions correct. I will celebrate your brilliance and highlight how brilliant you are. And even if you don't get it right, of course, I have hot chocolate constantly on retainer and just waiting awkwardly inside of the studio to remind you that everyone's a winner, baby, that's the truth. It is the truth. You're a winner in my eyes, and nothing's going to change that. Unless you do say something nasty to me, then I probably won't hold you in such a high court, but don't go ahead and do that, and we won't have to cross that bridge. Anyway, in case you haven't played this before, plain and simple, the text line is 0417 063 963. You put your name at the end, get the question correct, I'll read your name out, celebrate you as a genius. Let's start with, as per usual, a song lyric question. Now, this is me going through the songs that you hear regularly on this radio station, and I'm going to dive a little further into them. Not the choruses, because I know you know those, but let's go into the verses and the strange little bits of the song to see how well you truly know them. We're going to go back to 1984 today with Wham, and they wanted you to wake them up before you go-go. Terrific song. It's impossible to get out of your head. It's one of the great earworms. In the song, you make the sunshine brighter than who? So in 1984, Wham, they wanted you to wake them up before you go-go. In the song, you make the sunshine brighter than who? 0417 063 963. Make sure you put your name at the end. I'll call you a genius. All right. Of course, there's plenty of federal budget conversations to be had. And like I said at the top, I know there are people who are heavily invested in this. I know there are people who could not care less. You probably fall somewhere in between all of that. We will have our federal budget conversations today, and then we will leave it behind, as is everybody. So I apologise if you're looking for something to avoid the federal budget. This probably isn't the show. You can just be a part of the quiz and go in and out. But I do recommend that you have at least one of your listening ears on, because it is important to go through what has been announced. And as I said off the top, and this will be a common theme throughout the program as well, and probably something you've picked up already, is that the budget wasn't necessarily there to say we're putting money into XYZ projects. This was, we're reforming tax, and this is going to impact people in a variety of different ways that isn't just we're putting money into this particular spot. And that, of course, is never particularly popular, especially when you start fiddling around with tax. And every single budget is unpopular because everybody can find something to complain about. You can't make everybody happy, and especially with budgets, right? But there's been some interesting perspectives on what has been announced. Of course, negative gearing, capital gains tax, the first thing to note being Labor, well, they'd said they weren't going to do it. Now they've done it, which you can perceive that how you will, of course. And if there was a coherent opposition against them, they might be penalised more heavily for doing that. We're going to go to a break. After it, Jenny Lenman does a terrific job within this network. She was kind enough to do an interview with Tony Passon, who's the member for Barker, and she's cutting it up for some news grabs for the morning bulletins. She said, have at the audio. Play what you want. There's one particular question that I'm really interested to give to you, because I think it does sum up how I am seeing a lot of people perceive the budget. So we'll get to all of that and more next.

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0: Thank you for listening and joining us today on Around SA for this Wednesday, the 13th of May. I'm Chris Gusko. The text line is always there, and of course I point you there all working week to talk about the things that are of concern to you or anything you want to bring up for things that we're discussing too. That number stays the same, but of course it has the midweek mind games as well. 0417 063 963. That's how you get involved with not only the conversations, but this pokey little quiz that pops up on a Wednesday. I give you three questions. If you answer them correctly, I'll read your name out and celebrate you as a genius. To repeat the first question, it's a song lyric question as per usual. In 1984, Wham, they wanted you to wake them up before you go-go. In the song, you make the sun shine brighter than who? So in 1984, Wham wanted you to wake them up before you go-go. In the song, you make the sun shine brighter than who? 0417 063 963. That is our text line. Want to make sure that you're taking part in a quiz that hopefully is a bit of a circuit breaker from everything that's happening. And here's to hoping that can interrupt the conversations that I'm having, in a sense, because it is very much light and day. Federal budget, I know it's quite heavy for a lot of people. There's a lot of terms flying around. It can get quite complicated. So, from the Liberal perspective, and I heard Tom Venning speaking with Jordan Curtis this morning as well, they echoed the same line as you might imagine. They're reading from the same playbook. Jenny Lenman does a terrific job. She interviewed Tony Passan and said, have this audio and play what you want on your program. That's very nice of her. There was one particular question she asked, and I think it sums up what I've seen. And I'd love your perspective on this. Of course, the text line's always there. But take a listen to how Tony Passan responded to this question from Jenny Lenman.
1: It seems very much like an ideological budget. I don't see much investment in specific infrastructure projects. Is that the case for the Barker electorate?
2: Well, not just Barker. Across South Australia, there are no specific line items for Barker. I was hoping to see the progression of the Greater Adelaide Freight Bypass, which of course includes the duplication of the Swanport Bridge, the establishment of the Truro Bypass, getting trucks out of the suburbs and out of the hills, but none of that's been progressed. The best I can say is there's been a continuation of the special local roads funding for South Australia, but whilst that sounds generous, it's the same funding that has rolled over every 3 to 5 years since literally John Howard was Prime Minister. So I don't think we should be celebrating business as usual funding. I do note when I look interstate, substantial funding on, you know, pet projects like the suburban rail loop. If I was Premier Malinauskas, I'd be very disappointed with this budget from a South Australian perspective. I certainly am. And the cynic in me says, well, we've just been through a state election. The Treasurer presumably doesn't think that South Australia is a priority from an electoral sense at the moment. And that's part of the problem, Jenny, with this budget. This budget is framed politically, not economically. This is about how can we, you know, win over cohorts of voters instead of saying, well, how do we build a stronger, more resilient citizenry? And while I'm talking about the politics, can I just say, I mean, if I was Anthony Albanese, I wouldn't give an opportunity to the likes of Tony Passan to call me a liar, but he has, because more than 50 times before the last election, he ruled out the very changes he's now included in the budget and will legislate. If politics has become a say one thing before the election, do one thing after the election, there's little wonder that trust and confidence in class politics is at an all-time low. The Prime Minister wouldn't be sitting on a 93-seat majority if he'd been honest with the Australian people, which he wasn't.
0: So very interesting comments from Tony Passan. And again, thanks to Jenny Lenman for doing that interview. So I'd love your thoughts on that, because that feels like it echoes what I've seen online a lot and how people are generally reacting to what they've seen. Like I said, budgets are generally not popular at the best of times. So you can take all of this with a grain of salt as you please, but I'd love to hear your thoughts on 0417 063 963. This is Around SA.
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5 double C, where we play better music and we play more of it. Chris Guscott here with you for Around SA. Hope you're having a lovely one wherever you are. Celebration Hub, I point you there regularly and I want to make sure that you're taking the opportunity once a month to head there, have a good look through the suppliers and vendors that are local to us who can help make any type of celebration event, function, etc., make it the absolute best it possibly can be. I want to make sure you're putting your details in there too, because I do continue to reiterate this. It is very easy to be a part of this particular competition. It'll take you 30 seconds and you're in the running for a great prize, which for the month of May, you can win yourself a $200 voucher to our friends at Ultimate Celebrations. You can make your next celebration unforgettable with Ultimate Celebrations. You can check them out on Facebook, Instagram, or at their website, which is ultimatecelebrations.com. So get on to that. In fact, I'll play some music and you can get it done by the end of the song. This is $5.

0: Yes, thank you everybody for your company as we navigate this Wednesday together. Big thanks to those who have joined us for the first question of the Midweek Mind Games, and I will get you the answer to the first question soon, with another question on the way as well to hopefully get you thinking a little bit differently, as we are indeed at the midway point of the working week. We'll also continue to navigate this federal budget. And Rebecca Sharkey's going to join us next hour, the independent member for Mayo, and I think her perspective is going to be very enlightening, as, of course, you heard Labor hand down the budget, and then you naturally get the opposition, like we just played within this last hour, from Liberal representatives, Tony Passon, of course, for Barker, Tom Venning from Grey saying very similar things as well. So let's get an independent's perspective on what we saw last night and what we heard, and, of course, your perspective's always welcome on the text line too. So get involved, have a bit of fun today. 2 p.m. news, sport and weather up first.
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16: Hello, I'm Fee Papel. Big changes to housing announced in last night's budget. Negative gearing will be restricted to newly built homes, with existing properties bought after 7:30 last night no longer able to offset rental losses against income. But the news is better for those who have long-term investments. The old rules still apply. Authorities say it's inevitable we'll see more hantavirus cases as an 11th patient is confirmed. The World Health Organization says they're all passengers and crew from the cruise ship, and that the broader risk remains low. The growth in Aussie pay packets has slowed slightly. Annual wages grew 3.3% in the March quarter, down from the previous 3 months. And the chance to see a solar eclipse is expected to draw thousands of visitors to WA's north. An isolated roadhouse near the Northern Territory border will be the best spot to view the longest eclipse this century. For 5 minutes on July 22, 2028, there will be complete darkness.
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16: In sport, Craig McRae isn't expecting a call-up from Carlton over its coaching role. Blues CEO Graham Wright approached Collingwood's mentor last year to talk about the possibility of replacing Voss. McRae doubts he'll be asked again.
17: No, we're only nice speaking quite often, but not a bad position, no.
16: And the brother of Storm and Maroon star Xavier Coates will live out his NRL dream this weekend. 18-year-old Phil Coates has been named to make his debut for Brisbane in their Round 11 blockbuster with the Warriors. That's the latest in news and sport.
3: We've had a change in breakfast. Good Morning EP with Ray Clark. 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
18: On the west coast, a mostly sunny one today with a slight chance of a shower south of Streaky Bay and a near zero chance elsewhere with a chance of a thunderstorm south of Streaky Bay this afternoon and into the evening with some east to northeasterly winds 15 to 20 kilometres per hour becoming light later on the Savo with top temperatures in Elliston 24 and Woodna with a top of 25. On the eastern Eyre Peninsula, a partly cloudy one with a medium chance of showers and the chance of a thunderstorm this afternoon and evening with some east to northeasterly winds, 15 to 20 kilometres per hour, tending east to southeasterly later on this afternoon and then becoming light in the evening. Top temperatures in Cleve 24 and Kimber with a top of 23. On the lower Eyre Peninsula, a partly cloudy one with a medium chance of showers becoming less likely this evening with a chance of a thunderstorm this afternoon as well with some northeasterly winds 15 to 20 kilometres per hour, tending easterly this afternoon, then becoming light later on this evening. Top temperatures in Coffin Bay and Cummins 25 and Port Lincoln with a top today of 22.
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0: In one of the great instances of modern irony, a lorry truck on its way to fix a pothole has been stuck in another pothole in the UK. Now, potholes, bane of everybody's existence, whether it's here in our backyard or all across the world. Everybody feels the same about it. Why haven't they been fixed earlier is what we say. So there's a rather large pothole that opens up in Somerset and they employ the company Stabilised Pavements to come in and fill the pothole. And instead, on the way, they get caught in another pothole with their lorry. Now, however you picture a lorry, I want to tell you how deep this pothole that this one got caught in. So right two tyres are stuck in this. The left two tyres are off the ground. That shows you how deep these potholes are. And it's quite a serious issue in the UK, one that has prompted a lot of people to rather cathartically come out and laugh at the situation. So it's quite a tight street they're on. I'm trying to describe this picture the best I can. It's quite a tight street. And what they've done is had to put cones around it, obviously, to warn people. If you couldn't already see, a lorry was halfway down into the road. But people have taken the opportunity to use this as somewhat as a tourist attraction and to just come in and laugh at the situation, which the English And Australians have a very similar sense of humour. I'd imagine this is what exactly would happen if it happened down the road from here. But yes, everybody's having a good laugh at their expense, but a much broader issue there as a lorry sits extremely deep in the road, something that you should never have to say. But anyway, 0417 063 963. That is our text line. Wonderful to have you here. Wonderful to have all of these texts come flooding in once again. And if you want to join us, of course, for the Midweek Mind Games, we'll have the second question coming up soon. Need to reveal the first answer, of course. Also, throughout this program, talking about the federal budget, I'd love your perspective on what has happened, because there seems to be a lot of losers, not many winners. That's usually the case with budgets anyway, but this one has been quite polarising and divisive. First hour of the program, we heard from Tony Passon, member for Barker on the Liberal side of things. Let's talk to an independent about how she saw it. Her name is Rebecca Sharkey. She's the independent member for Mayo. She's going to join us this hour. It's all to come after we start the Two Ups at Two with ABBA. Mamma Mia. Thank you so much for joining us, my friends. Very

0: That's ABBA, and the winner takes it all as part of your Two Ups at Two. It's Wednesday, the 13th of May. Chris Guscott here with you, and unlike that ABBA song, the winner takes out nothing for the midweek mind games. I will call you a genius, however, and we have many people all across regional SA and beyond who have chosen to be a part of the quiz for that reason alone, to be celebrated for your brilliance. We have many correct answers from the first question, so let me get right into it. And I'll give those who want a few moments to prepare the text line, I'll give it to you now, 0417 063 963, as we have another question coming up in a moment. First question of the program, as always, is a song lyric question, which means I test you on your knowledge of the songs that you hear on this radio station. And I'm diving deep into the lyrics, not just the choruses, but the verses and bits that you might glance over. Today we've gone back to 1984 with Wham, and they wanted you to wake them up before you go-go. In the song, you make the sunshine brighter than who? And I'll let George Michael take it from here. You make the sunshine brighter than Doris Day. It is, in fact, Doris Day. And many of you got this correct. So let's run straight through the geniuses. 007 Daniel, Daryl from Mackie, Jules in Wellington Marina, Pierre, overworked and underpaid in Wyala, Godie of Mount Barker, the Chock Almonds ladies from Renmark, Heather of Wakery, Deb from Morgan, Paula Wheatbix of Port Augusta, Ken from Kadena, Shane the Mud Carter, Barney, Robot Grinch of Cow, Phil from Bunbury in Western Australia, who says good morning to me, which, again, time zones really mess with my head, so good morning to you too, Phil. Hopefully your coffee's great. Mr. Fix-It from Port Patterson. Russell the Rabbit from Wirrabarra, which that's going to be a pain to say throughout the show. Shrek in Piri, Cher from Baruda, Deb of Wyala, Muzza of Kadena, Monica in the Copper Coast Knit and Natter Ladies, hopefully having a lovely afternoon. PT from Pinkawillany, and yes, I said Pinkawillany. Bully of Wyala, Thunder Down Under, Simone from Renmark, Eric from Winky, and yes, I said Winky. Lynn from Murray Bridge, Shauno at Renmark, Nick from Strath, Scott from Madam Mouse in Murray Bridge, Paddo from Wyala, the Cool Cat from Cal, Pete from Goolwa, Tim from Madam, Philip from Port Pirie, Bunga of Wallaroo, which that's, you had to have one Australian name in there, Phil W, Dan from Wataki, Hayden in Wataki, the other Mark from Manham, Dave and Christine of Goolwa South, Patricia from Boobarawi, the Lost Travellers in Cobby, the 91-year-old Margaret who texts in, Lisa J of Goolwa Beach, who has been celebrating with her family that she made the promo for Around SA. I did just love that text. I put that audio aside, and it's great to see that it got into the promo. So well done, I suppose, Lisa. Papa Wayne of Port Augusta North, Lisa J of Goolwa North, Mitch from Markaranka, the Acacia Drive Drunks, you know the deal with that one. And Costa from Coongower as well. Last minute entry there. You're all genius, so well done to each and every one of you. All right. Second question of the program, as always, is an anagram. So get your phone out or a pen and paper. I'm looking for you to unscramble, re-scramble, and find me something new from this phrase I'm giving you. So today I'm giving you beauty a sign. BEAUTYASSIGN. Beauty a sign. Now, of course, this is all centred around South Australia, so keep that in mind. This pop star was born in Malaysia, but was mostly raised in Adelaide and became famous in the early 2000s after he was a singing teacher at many local schools in the state, and that includes my school. So he was a singing teacher when I was in primary school. So I'll run this through again. Beauty aside, this pop star was born in Malaysia but was mostly raised in Adelaide and became famous in the early 2000s after he was a singing teacher at many local schools, including the one I went to. So 0417 063 963. Unscramble, re-scramble, find me what I'm after. It's part of the Midweek Mind Games. Rebecca Sharkey's going to join us next. She's the independent member for Mayo. Let's get an independence perspective on what we saw from the federal budget last night.
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0: Yes, happy Wednesday, everyone, and welcome back to Around SA. Chris Guscott here with you. Before we get to our guest, a reminder, the second question for the Midweek Mind Games is out in the open. So don't dilly-dally, my friends. Make sure you've got this text line handy and play along on 0417 063 963. Second question of the program, as always, is an anagram, which means I give you a phrase. Doesn't mean much, but I want you to take all of the letters, unscramble it, re-scramble it, find me someone, something, anything South Australian related. And today, I'm giving you the phrase beauty assign. B-E-A-U-T-Y A-S-S-I-G-N. I want you to find me a pop star who was born in Malaysia but was mostly raised in Adelaide and became famous in the early 2000s after he was a singing teacher at many local schools, including my own. So let me know how you go. 0417 063 963. Put your answer and your name at the end. I'll call you a genius if you so deserve it. All right, let's get an independence perspective on what happened last night with the federal budget. Rebecca Sharkey, Member for Mayor, always wonderful to have you on the program. How are you?
1: Good to be with you.
0: Right, so it would appear as if nobody's ever happy about budgets, and especially where Labor is saying that they jumped on a grenade of sorts, and they're doing this, of course, for the betterment of the country, so there's all sorts of reactions flying around. I'd love to know yours as to how you perceived what came about last night.
1: Sure. Well, look, I mean, I think there was good and bad in the budget. And I think that there were some elements that you could call, I think, radical changes that, of course, the government didn't take to the election last year. In fact, they were asked about many, many times. They're couching their reason for changing capital gains tax and negative gearing, you know, the current economic climate. It's hard to see for that argument, I think, to ring true. But clearly, you know, they have taken this as an idea to previous elections and lost. So it's obviously been on their mind with respect to capital gains tax reform and negative gearing. It's been couched as intergenerational fairness. But I actually think in many ways, as the decades go on, it will actually be younger people today who will not be able to access those treatments that have been grandfathered for everyone up to this point. So I'm

0: couple of years who are mortgaged to the extreme. Of course, if house prices do drop significantly, which may in part be because of these changes, but also because of inflation and interest rate rises that are happening sort of, I guess you could say, outside of the parliament. So they're probably the ones I'm most worried about with these quite significant changes.
1: It would appear as if from just what I saw in the budget, there was a lot of big picture thinking and a lot of centred around the taxes, which you've gone into there. So when you talk about individual line items and comb through and see, okay, what does South Australia specifically get out of this? Do you think we didn't get as much as other states because we've already used our allocation, for example, with things like the steelworks, or were we just dudded and didn't get a great deal of funding?
0: Look, I mean, there's some things that will certainly benefit South Australia and the regions more generally. I do think that the new $2 billion local infrastructure fund for roads, water, sewerage and power, that's something actually Mount Barker Council, Alexandrina Council, in particular, you know, councils with growing areas in them will, I think, benefit from enormously. So I think that that will be helpful. A huge amount of money has gone into the steelworks. There was also some Algalblue money that was announced in MyEFO. Again, you know, very welcome for our community. The supplementary road funding was in there. That's going to be another $230 million over 10 years. Now, that's something that we managed to get put back in the budget in 2017. And every year it kind of eggs along, you know, can we get it back in? Can we get it back in? Because South Australia has a very low proportion of federally funded roads compared to other states. So that little bucket of money really helps local governments to be able to repair our roads. So that's welcome. Maggie Beer Foundation, they're based in South Australia. What their foundation has got some extended money to work again in that food nutrition area for older Australians, and they've been working in a lot of aged care homes across South Australia, which has been very helpful. But I think, you know, the other mean-spirited area of the budget that will affect so many older Australians is the cuts to private health insurance rebates that older Australians currently receive. And I have received so many emails, Chris, from people who are saying we're just not going to be able to afford to keep our private health insurance, particularly pensioners who go without so much to be able to hold onto that private health insurance. So I think that there were certainly very much some winners and losers in the budget.
1: I was going to ask you about health. Aged care a bit more broadly as well. Was there anything in particular you took out of that?
0: There is some more money to address what we've been talking about, those failures in aged care, particularly around home care. The government has listened, of course. We're all still pushing for them to implement those changes sooner, but there was extra money in the budget for that, so that's welcome. With respect to the regions, though, this was a Labor budget, and Labor tends to very much focus on the cities, not so much the regions, but it's my job as a regional MP just to keep pushing the barrow for regional Australia to make sure that we get our fair share. As I said, the local infrastructure fund, I think, is really welcome and will be very well used by our community, and I would like to see that fund even grow further.
1: Well, look, I appreciate you taking a few moments on what has been a very busy day for you as you continue to comb through it the same way that we do. And of course, we'll talk soon about plenty of things happening in the electorate and beyond. Rebecca Sharkey, Independent Member for Mayor, thanks again for your time.
0: Thanks, Chris. I'll keep going through the 1,000-plus pages.
1: Fun afternoon ahead of you. This is Around SA.
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It's 5CC where we play better music and we play more of it, of course. The two ups at two moving through this hour, and we'll continue after I stop interrupting the music, but of course it's part of my job here for Around SA. And I want to tell you, station website has a lot on offer. You can, of course, listen and be there at the same time, so why not multitask? Thanks to Winning Moves and Top Trumps, we have the 5K football fan going at the moment, and we're turning one hardcore football supporter into the football fan. Now, round ball game I'm talking about. Of course, the World Cup coming up soon. Socceroos heading over to the Americas with 47 other of the best teams in the world. You could score yourself $5,000 to transform your lounge room into the ultimate football watching destination. 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Now, this is brought to you by Top Trumps. 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It's Around SA.

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1: Yes, it's been lovely to have you so far as Around SA continues to navigate this Wednesday afternoon. And with two-thirds of the show behind us now, we cannon headfirst into the 3pm news, sport and weather. They'll get you up to date with what you need to know. And then within the last hour, we talk all things text line. As we normally do, we get into the text line for your conversation pieces. And of course, today's only real conversation, but from multiple angles, has been the federal budget. I appreciate your thoughts on that. Plenty of discussions to be had. We will get to that later on in the hour. But of course, the midweek mind games, it takes precedent. I know how much you love it. I love doing it. Second question has now run its course. So I'll celebrate the geniuses as well as, of course, get you another one just to get you thinking that little bit differently on a Wednesday afternoon. So put the kettle on. 3pm news, sport and weather up now.
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10: Hey there, I'm Fee Papel. Pauline Hanson is linking the government's changes to negative gearing, capital gains and family trusts to communism. She says it's basically taking wealth from older Aussies who've worked hard, saved and invested. But Treasurer Jim Chalmers says it's time to help younger Australians.
12: Now, the reforms will help first home buyers and build on all of our work to boost supply, reduce red tape and make it easier for younger people to get a deposit.
10: A WA man charged with terrorism offences is facing more charges over extremist material and child abuse. Jason Michaels was arrested earlier this year with police alleging he had planned to attack mosques, government and police buildings. The 20-year-old now charged with having violent extremist material on his devices. A retired dentist in New South Wales may have exposed thousands of patients to blood diseases. Health authorities in the state are trying to track down patients who had seen William Tam over the past 25 years. Authorities have concerns about infection control and patients' records and are urging anyone who saw him to get tested for Hep B and C and HIV. And Iran hopes China can play a role as mediator in peace talks with the US as Donald Trump and his entourage head to Beijing. The US president also bringing along his war secretary. Even Elon Musk is tagging along.
0: Your sport now. Edalili Engineers for locally made field bins and silos.
10: In sport, Carlton held its first training session without Michael Voss after he quit the job of head coach yesterday. Caretaker Josh Fraser took the boys through a rigorous session as reactions continue to flow from the wider football community. Collingwood coach Craig McRae throwing his support behind Vossie.
16: He's a legend of our game, both player and coach. As a friend, I know how capable he is of what he does.
10: And Maroons captain Cameron Munster admits Tom Dearden's injury is a major blow ahead of State of Origin. The in-form halfback suffered an ankle injury in the Cowboys' loss to the Eels last week, ruling him out of the first two games of the series. That's the latest in news and sport.
0: We've had a change in breakfast. Good morning, EP, with Ray Clark. Thanks to Macca's Port Lincoln. 5CC Tide Times. 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
17: Tuano Bay, next low tide at 7.59 tonight, 0.8 of a metre. Next high tomorrow morning at 18 past 1, 1.18 metres. Tumby Bay now, next low tide at 1 past 7 tonight, 0.84 of a metre. Next high tomorrow morning at 12.28, 1.28 metres. Franklin Harbour now, next low tide at 9.56 tonight, 0.85 of a metre. Next high tomorrow morning at 3.01, 1.21 metres. Streaky Bay now, next low tide at 5.58 this evening, 0.62 of a metre. Next high tonight at 10:45, 1.73 metres. Coffin Bay now, next low tide at 7.55 tonight, 0.52 of a metre. Next high tomorrow morning at 23 past 1, 0.95 of a metre. Sheringa Beach now, next low tide at 5.33 this evening, 0.53 of a metre. Next high tonight at 10.51, 1.03 metres. Finally in Port Lincoln, next low tide at 6:45 tonight, 0.71 of a metre. Next high tomorrow morning at 12.24, 1.14 metres.
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17: On the west coast, a mostly sunny one today with a slight chance of a shower south of Streaky Bay and a near zero chance elsewhere with a chance of a thunderstorm south of Streaky Bay this afternoon and into the evening, with some east to northeasterly winds 15 to 20 kilometres per hour becoming light later on the Savo, with top temperatures in Elliston 24 and Woodna with a top of 25. On the eastern Eyre Peninsula, a partly cloudy one with a medium chance of showers and the chance of a thunderstorm this afternoon and evening with some east to northeasterly winds, 15 to 20 kilometres per hour, tending east to southeasterly later on this afternoon and then becoming light in the evening. Top temperatures in Cleve 24 and Kimber with a top of 23. On the lower Eyre Peninsula, a partly cloudy one with a medium chance of showers becoming less likely this evening with a chance of a thunderstorm this afternoon as well with some northeasterly winds 15 to 20 kilometres per hour, tending easterly this afternoon, then becoming light later on this evening. Top temperatures in Coffin Bay and Cummins 25 and Port Lincoln with a top today of 22.
0: We're going around SA, from the Riverland Orchards to the Eyre Peninsula Coast and everywhere in between. 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
1: A lot of what I say on air can unfortunately be perceived as bad news. And look, I apologise, but they're important conversations to have. So let me counter that with a bit of good news, especially if you enjoy a beer. Researchers over in Germany have gone back over what is traditionally a bit of a wives' tale, but previous estimates had said, oh, there's B6, vitamin B6 in beer. And so that makes it sort of good for you, which there's alcohol in it, which is poison. It's not good for you. But anyway, what they've done is gone back over this. And they have found, as part of their study they published in the Journal of Agricultural and Food Chemistry, is that there actually is a surprisingly meaningful amount of vitamin B6 in beers. So they conducted this over 65 commercially available German beers, which I'm sure could be extrapolated to other parts of the world. And they have found that vitamin B6 levels varied widely, so it's not going to be consistent for all of them, but they found that it is higher than previous estimates, so much so that they say a standard beer might have 15% of your vitamin B6 levels. Which, if you don't know what B6 is, good for the brain, good for blood, good for immune system. So I am here firstly to tell you to drink responsibly. I need to be careful with what I say here. However, if you feel as if you may be 15% underneath your vitamin B6 levels, may I suggest a glass of beer? So there you go. That's some good news. I'm sure there's a few people listening to me right now with one in hand. So there you go. It's slightly more health conscious than what it was before. I'm not going to go so far to say it's the healthy option. It isn't. But there you go. Something to hang your hat on. 0417 063 963 is, of course, our text line. Thanks to everybody who's been a part of the show. It's been manic once again on the text line. And so this last hour is dedicated to you. Of course, as per usual, we get to the text line to talk about your conversation pieces and things we've talked about throughout the day. Today, it's the federal budget. We've had multiple angles and people talking about it. We've got a lot to discuss. We'll get to that later. But up first, the midweek mind games. Once again, barreling through the program. I'll have the answer to the second question and, of course, get you the third and final question too. Help you to think a little bit differently and knock some of the dust out of the cogs of your mind. We will get to all of that after we start this hour with Starship and we built this city. Thanks for joining us, everyone, and a very good afternoon.

0: Yes, you're listening to Around SA this Wednesday, the 13th of May. I'm Chris Guscott. It's been such a pleasure to see the text come rolling in once more as part of the Midweek Mind Games, which exists solely to hopefully distract you a little bit from the world around you, to get you thinking slightly differently at the midway point of this working week and to knock some of the dust out of the cogs of your mind. We're two-thirds way through the show, so hopefully it's done it up until this point. And if it hasn't, we still have one more question for you. So if you haven't been a part of it so far and you want to be, have this text line ready to go. We'll get to the last question in a few moments on 0417 063963. However, time to reveal the answer to the second question, which, as always, is an anagram, which means what I do is I give you a phrase. You take all of the letters from it. You unscramble it, re-scramble it, find me something somewhere, somewho, from regional or just South Australia in general, and that's the case today. So, I gave you this phrase, beauty assign, BEAUTYASSIGN. And I wanted you to find me a pop star who was born in Malaysia, but mostly raised in Adelaide and became famous in the early 2000s after he was a singing teacher at many local schools, including my own. And the correct answer was Guy Sebastian. Now, just to frame my personal aspect to this, I was too young to know really much of what was happening. 2003 was when Guy Sebastian won Australian Idol, and I was quite young at the time, very early on in my primary school days. But yes, he was a singing teacher, and there were many people very excited about that. And he went to a variety of different schools before he got his big break. And now look at him after 20-odd years, still going strong. Right. The following geniuses are Nick from Strath, said too easy, so all right then, Speed Racer. Daryl from Mackie, Travis from Aberfoyle Park, 007 Daniel, Shane the Mud Carter, Evelyn Mileto, Pierre, Annie, Phil from Mackie, overworked and underpaid in Wyala, Dave and Christine of Goolwa South, Dazza of Port Pirie, John from the Flurio, Dan from Wadaki, the Acacia Drive Drunks, you know the deal, my friends. Mr. Fix-It, from Port Patterson, Cody of Mount Barker, Costa from Goongawa, Hayden of Wadaki, Scott from Manham, Jules of Wellington Marina, Sher from Baruda, PT from Pinkawillany, Robot Grinch of Cowell, Pete of Goolwa, Cool Cat from Cal, Mitch from Markaranka, Rob at Port Hughes, Bully and Deb of Wyala, Muzza and Kadena, Lynn from Murray Bridge, Phil from Bunbury in Western Australia, who, I'm not sure if I should read this out, but I'm going to do it anyway. He says, I've actually been to one of his concerts, but don't tell anyone. I don't think there's anything wrong with liking Guy Sebastian, Phil. I think he's a good artist. And yeah, so now everybody knows. Sorry. Anyway, Chock Almonds ladies from Renmark, Lisa J of Goolwa Beach and Lisa J of Goolwa North, both together at last. Sandra, Commissariat Point, Philip from Port Pirie, Kenny Pye of Port Lincoln, Eric from Winky, Simone from Renmark, Monica in the Copper Coast Knit and Natter ladies, Heather from Wakery, Jane the Truck, Jurgen the Taxi Driver from Port Pirie, and yes, you did get it right, us, Lau, it just last hour, I should say, just came in a bit late. All right. Now sets us up for the third and final question. And again, if you want to be a part of this, 0417 063963. It's trivia to end up. And today I think this is one that most of you should know, but it's just to test you out. Like I said, knock some of the dust out of the cogs of your mind. Forrest Gump, iconic movie. To many, one of the greatest movies of all time. I'm not so sure on it, but that's okay. We're all different. Who directed it? Who directed Forrest Gump? 0417 063963. We'll get to the text line proper next. Many things to discuss about the budget and beyond.
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Welcome back, everybody, and it's been great to have your company up until this point of the show. Hopefully, of course, I'll have it for a little while longer as Around SA moseys through this Wednesday. And big thanks to everybody who's texted in today, be it for the midweek mind games or otherwise. And if you want to join in on all the fun and frivolity, 0417 063963 is the number. Before we get to the text line proper, just repeating the final question of today's program. Trivia, general knowledge to finish up the show as always. And this one's a pretty simple one, or so I would think. Forrest Gump, iconic movie. Who directed it? That's all there is to it, to the question today. Who directed the movie Forrest Gump? 0417 063963. Get involved, put your name at the end. I'll celebrate you as a genius at the end of the program. And we have a lot of people on the line for the Triple Crown today as well. Okay, text line proper. And the theme throughout today's program has been the federal budget, of course, handed down last night. A lot of interesting reactions that have come from it. Before we get to that, a lovely message from Tracy. It says, Chris, you are downright one of the nicest humans on the radio. You make me smile when I'm in the kitchen getting ready to feed people. Keep up the good work. Tracy, you're a gem. Thank you very much for taking a few moments of your day to text me that. That's lovely. And to everybody else who sends through lovely messages too. Incredibly blessed to have you as a listenership, so thank you for all your time and the lovely things you say. Okay, let's get to some not-so-lovely things, and in fairness, deserved, because one of the big aspects of this federal budget that was handed down was that we now have changes to negative gearing in the capital gains tax, which the Labor government said repeatedly they weren't going to do. So this forms a handful of your messages. So, for example, and I'm going to start with 922, who has been on a warpath on our text line for a while against the media in general. So I'm going to take what you say with a grain of salt because you just seem angry. However, in fairness to you, said a broken promise is a broken promise. A lie is a lie. When made before an election in particular, it's totally dishonest, deceptive, and should be addressed as such. So, yep, that's fair. Absolutely. And to your wider point where you're saying the media is not focusing on this, I haven't seen a single place who hasn't pointed that out yet. So I think you just need to take a step back, 922. Jacques from Monash. First hour of the program, I played you a clip. Tony Passon speaking to Jenny Lemon, who does a great job in our network. Long story short, said this was more of a political budget to say South Australia is quite a safe Labor seat. Sorry, we just had our state election. They don't really care too much about what's going to happen from our perspective. They focused elsewhere. And I have to agree. Shark from Monash does as well. He says Passon is spot on, a political budget, not an economic one, highlighting a dishonest PM. 674 says if Australia's Prime Minister can so blatantly lie to the people, he should be considering in every decision he makes how many international leaders approach his promises outside the country. I would say a lot of them do similar things. So it would be

0: which I found interesting that they went for that. And this is a good point that's raised from Dean from Middleton. Sorry, I didn't see this before we got to our interview last hour. He says, hi, Chris. Can you ask Rebecca Sharkey if you have a trust account that you've set up so the kids can use that money to go through uni and pay the HEX fees up front? Now these trust accounts will be taxed at 30%. Is this correct? Without knowing your specifics, Dean, yes. And it's an interesting aspect to this because I would have assumed before this that they would have done a bit more research. I think people know that trusts just aren't used by only rich people. So I think what they might have been hoping by doing this is, oh, look at us, we're going after the rich in some respects, when a lot of people use trusts and not just people who have large bank accounts. So I think that's going to hurt. Furthering on from this, Wayne, he says, many young people striving to save for a house deposit use ETFs or share funds as a method to get reasonable returns on their money. Now, these capital gains taxes will be increased on profits made by those gains. These young people merely trying to get enough together for that ever-increasing house deposit. Government is hitting the young again. These people are of the opinion that the ladder is just being pulled up by those who are already established. And that's one of the most fascinating aspects of how this has been covered over the last 24 hours for me, is that in the lead up to the election, it was all about intergenerational equity. And all I've seen after it is people going, you've actually gone harder on the young than you have on the older people. Like, there's things that have come in which will affect older people. There's no doubt about that. But the fact that everybody's walked away from it and not even acknowledged that younger people are that much better off, I think is really interesting. So, like I said at the top, no one's ever happy with budgets, right? I haven't seen a single budget in my lifetime where people go, congratulations, all of us shake hands, kumbaya, we move on. That doesn't happen, right? But it would appear as if there's a few holes that have been poked in what's going to be a pretty unpopular budget. And even the, like Jim Chalmers, for example, Anthony Albanese, I think they've acknowledged this is an unpopular budget. They're doing what they think is right at the time. I think they've done this because politically they're safe. Bill Shorten didn't get elected in on these types of promises because it was line ball with him. So I think they read the room, Labor's in a comfortable position, let's do it now, which it's not the worst timing. So 0417 063963, love your thoughts on that and everything else, of course. It's Round SA.
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It's 5CC where we play better music and we play more of it. Chris Guscott here for Around SA, and it is nearly time for me to say goodbye once again. Jonesy and Amanda coming up soon. Before we get to all of that and wrapping up the midweek mind games, the Geniuses, Triple Crown winners, all of that's to come shortly. I'm pointing into the station website. Want to make sure you're having a good look around at everything that's there. Community calendar. As you would imagine, is an important one because there's plenty happening. I want to make sure you're aware of all of this and so that you can plan ahead, you can meet new people, explore what's so wonderful about our wonderful region. Now, this is coming up in just over a month's time, so I'm giving you a bit of a runway here. It's called Empowering Air. An incredible night lined up, raising funds for youth opportunities in the region. So this is at the Lincoln Ballroom, 6:30 p.m. Now, $145 a person. However, it's a three-course meal, a three-hour drink package. It's going to have Peter Carey, who you may remember as Super Carey, AFL and Sandford Hall of Famer. It's going to be a silent auction. There's also live auctions on the night too, and entertainment there as well. All of this to raise funds for great opportunities for young people around the region. So that's a great event. It's coming up soon, so make sure that you're getting a ticket for that if you want to be a part of that. Lots of other things happening too, and it's all part of the community calendar, so have a good look at it, my friends. And whilst you're perusing through, filling up your own calendar, I've got a few more tracks for you, and we'll wrap up Around SA next.

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1: Yes, it has been wonderful to have your company as part of Around SA today. Wherever you've chosen to join us from on whatever you might be doing, here's to hoping you enjoyed the program as much as I did, as we had a flurry of text messages once again. And that's not unusual for a Wednesday, because it is the midweek mind games, of course, that pokey little quiz that has nothing on offer but me celebrating you as a genius. And here's to hoping you're one of the many, many people who also took out the Triple Crown today for three correct answers. Of course, you need to know if you got the last question correct to be in that category. So let's get into it. The final question of the show, as always, is trivia, general knowledge. And this one, a simple question to ask. Who directed the movie Forrest Gump? And the correct answer, ladies and gentlemen, is Robert Zemeckis, who, if you have never heard that name before, this man is far from a one-hit wonder when it comes to directing. Of course, Forrest Gump, one of his most famous movies. But you might have heard of a trilogy called Back to the Future. He did Who Framed Roger Rabbit earlier on in his career, Romancing the Stone back in 84. He did Castaway, which is a pretty famous movie. You might have heard of that one as well. Polar Express. He also did Flight back in 2012 as well with Denzel Washington. So he, very, very famous director. Forrest Gump really standing out amongst what is a lot of very famous movies within all of that. The correct answer went to the following people. Therefore, you are geniuses. 007 Daniel, Jay in the Truck, Barney, Mitch from Markaranka, Godie of Mount Barker, Lynn of Murray Bridge, the Chock Almonds ladies from Renmark, Heather of Wakery, Eric from Winky, Daryl from Mackie, Lisa J of Goulwood North, Scott from Madam, Muzz and Jez of Mirtho, Dan from Wadakie, Costa from Goongawa, Jules from Wellington Marina, Hayden from Wadakie, PT from Pinkawillany, Brian from Renmark, Mark G of Madam, Sandra of Commissariat Point, overworked and underpaid in Wyala, Bunger of Wallaroo, Sher from Baruda, Kenny Pye of Port Lincoln, the Acacia Drive Drunks, you know the deal with that one, Big Chris of Port Pirie, Deb from Wyala, Dave and Christine of Goolwa South, Philip of Port Pirie, Bully of Wyala, Robot Grinch of Cowell, Patricia from Boobarawi, Mr. Fixer from Port Patterson, Monica in the Copper Coast Knit and Natter Ladies, Lisa J of Goolwa Beach, Muzzer of Kadena, Shane the Mud Carter, Travis from Aberfoyle Park, who says happy birthday to Ava, Lisa at Ramco, one more refresh, Jürgen the taxi driver from Port Pirie. And he also says, my passengers like the show. Can you play on air? Thank you very much. Appreciate it. All right. That means, ladies and gentlemen, with a quick update, 29 Triple Crown winners. So settle in and get comfortable if you're expecting your name here. Five for the very first time, which warms my heart, and it's been a very long time since we've been able to say that many have won it for the first time on the same day, so let's just put the trumpets in. Why not? Been a while since I played that, actually. So the five winners who have done it for the first time today: Heather from Wakery, Eric from Winky, Lisa J of Goulwa North, Mr. Fixit from Port Patterson, and Shane the Mud Carter. You get this sound effect, because it's free. It costs me nothing, but well done. That, of course, for everybody else who got it correct too, but didn't text in. Triple Crown winner in your heart, you can take that with you all week. For the 24 others who have done this before, deep breath. 007 Daniel, Mitch from Markaranka, poor start. Godie of Mount Barker, Lynn from Murray Bridge, the Chock Almond ladies from Renmark, Daryl from Mackie, Scott from Madam, Dan from Wadakie, Costa from Coongawa, Jules of Wellington Marina, Hayden of Wadakie, PT of Pinkawillany, overworked and underpaid in Wyala, Sher from Baruda, the Acacia Drive Drunks, you know the deal with that, Dev from Wyala, Dave and Christine of Goulwa South, Philip from Port Pirie, Bully of Wyala, Robot Grinch of Cowell, Monica in the Copper Coast Knit and Natter ladies, Lisa J of Goulwa Beach, Muzzer of Kadena, Jürgen the taxi driver from Port Pirie, you know exactly what's coming for you. Nope, wrong one. Shut up. This one. So you win again. You win again. Here I stand again. The loser. Oh, never thought I'd tell Hot Chocolate to shut up, but that was user error. I apologise. But yes, you know what's coming. Oh, and breathe out. I've gone over time. That's not unusual for a Wednesday. I need to get out of here. I'm back tomorrow from 1 o'clock. Jonesy and Amanda are up next after the 4 p.m. news, sport and weather. So goodbye for now. Have a splendid evening. Stay safe on the roads, and I will talk to you tomorrow.

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15: Hey there, I'm Fee Papel. Broken election promises are following the Treasurer today after handing down his federal budget last night. The big one is changes to property tax, but Jim Chalmers is standing firm, saying it'll help people get into the housing market.
16: The reforms in this budget go a lot further by starting to rebalance a tax system that favours assets over workers. These policies do little to support new housing supply. In fact, in the past 5 years, more than 80% of investor borrowing has been for existing housing.
15: Pauline Hanson has refused to condemn a One Nation volunteer who supports a neo-Nazi and cop killer, Desi Freeman. Alan Beale sharing social media posts questioning the shooting of a police officer and praising Thomas Sewell for his stance against pro-Palestinian protesters. On the night the party won a New South Wales by-election, Senator Hanson was seen giving him a hug. The federal government has withdrawn funding for Invictus Australia. The veteran support organisation was given $9 million in the last budget, but got no love last night. The not-for-profit is championed by Prince Harry, and organisers are asking the government to reconsider. And a growing number of Americans think assassination attempts targeting Donald Trump are fake. A survey has found one in four believe the shooting at the White House Correspondents' Dinner in April was staged.
6: Your sport now. Ampol Hallett Place. Best takeaway curries in town. Phone orders and takeaway.
15: In sport, Craig McRae won't stand in the way if Carlton approaches Hayden Skipworth to become its next coach. Collingwood's assistant is among the candidates to replace Michael Voss at Princess Park. And in the NRL, Broncos veteran Ben Hunt is hoping a deal is close on a one-year contract extension with the club. He says he's got no plans to retire soon and wants to stay on with the Brisbane side.
17: I'm really excited, mate. I love this club and, you know, I'm very grateful that they're going to give me an opportunity to go around for another year, and, you know, I definitely feel like I've still got plenty to give, so I'm glad we could, you know, work something out.
15: The Broncos take on the Warriors for their Magic Round clash on Sunday. That's the latest in news and sport.
6: We've had a change in breakfast. Good Morning EP with Ray Clark. 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
18: On West Coast waters, variable winds below 10 knots with seas below 1 metre. The swell southwesterly 1 to 1.5 metres. On Central Coast waters, east to northeasterly winds about 10 knots, increasing to 10 to 15 knots this evening with seas below 1 metre. The swell southwesterly to 1.5 metres. Finally, on Spencer Gulf waters, variable winds about 10 knots, becoming easterly 10 to 15 knots this evening, then tending at northeasterly later on this evening with seas below 0.5 metre. The swell south to southwesterly below 1 metre.
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18: On the west coast, a mostly sunny one today with a slight chance of a shower south of Streaky Bay and a near zero chance elsewhere with a chance of a thunderstorm south of Streaky Bay this afternoon and into the evening, with some east to northeasterly winds 15 to 20 kilometres per hour becoming light later on the Savo, with top temperatures in Elliston 24 and Woodna with a top of 25. On the eastern Eyre Peninsula, a partly cloudy one with a medium chance of showers and the chance of a thunderstorm this afternoon and evening, with some east to northeasterly winds 15 to 20 kilometres per hour, tending east to southeasterly later on this afternoon and then becoming light in the evening. Top temperatures in Cleve 24 and Kimber with a top of 23. On the lower Eyre Peninsula, a partly cloudy one with a medium chance of showers becoming less likely this evening, with a chance of a thunderstorm this afternoon as well, with some northeasterly winds 15 to 20 kilometres per hour, tending easterly this afternoon, then becoming light later on this evening. Top temperatures in Coffin Bay and Cummins 25 and Port Lincoln with a top today of 22.
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33: Hello there, Amanda. It's the 13th of May. The winter chill is in the air and I'm starving. You know, this time of year, you just get so hungry. And I woke up this morning and we've got a lot of leftovers in the house, food-wise. So I had a sausage sandwich from leftover sausages.
34: For breakfast?
33: Yeah.
34: Did you throw it at the TV like Carl Stefanovic's missus?
33: She threw, you know, I met Jasmine. She doesn't seem like someone that would eat a sausage sandwich in the morning.
34: Or throw it at the television.
33: Yeah.
34: And why? So how did you go with that? Got a bit of heartburn?
33: Well, now I'm just starving. Like, I'm like American werewolf in London, hungry. You know, when he metamorphosizes back into himself and he's just so hungry.
34: You have the strangest analogies, because I do know what hungry is. I don't need to imagine I'm a werewolf.
33: No, but once you metamorphosize from being a werewolf into a human
34: form. What happens to your hair?
33: That's a curious thing.
34: Yeah. What all those ingrowns?
33: His plug hole. It would have been.
34: Would have clogged.
33: It would have clogged.
34: It would have clogged.
33: But the problem is this time of year is this is where you pack on the weight because you're ready
34: for
33: winter.
34: I can see.
33: Oh, what are you saying?
34: Nothing. But we're not bears. We're not bears. We're not.
33: Yeah, you know, I know what you're saying. Yeah. But this time of year, because your metabolism speeds up because you're colder, so you eat more.
34: Is that why?
33: Yeah.
34: But
33: didn't
34: not
33: you know that?
34: Packing it on in case we hibernate.
33: Remember when
34: wait,
33: we
34: first... I put my Tombian in.
33: I knew.
34: You knew I'd mention a Tombian.
33: I knew. And it's not even true.
34: Yes, it is.
33: No, it's not.
34: It's a plug of hair and dirt that goes into a bear's backside so that insects don't go in when it hibernates. Ryan's Googling something there, I can see.
0: I'm trying to figure out what it is.
33: Yeah.
34: Tombian.
0: Oh.
33: Okay. Now he's...
34: Put plug of hair and dirt in a bear's bottom.
33: No,
34: not Mardi Gras.
33: You don't
34: the picture
33: that.
34: Of the boss comes up, get rid of it.
33: We're going to hell.
0: Oh, God.
34: What's it say?
33: Look at
34: what does it say?
0: It's lots of bear poo.
33: Yeah, okay. And honestly.
34: It's educational.
33: Is it? We have an action-packed show today. It's Wednesday, yay to Wednesday, because...
34: TikTok Tucker, because we're starving.
33: I'm so hungry. Is it good? Is it going to be...
34: I tell you what, this will be the easiest dinner party you've ever had. I've got your mains and your sweets.
33: Nice.
34: Very simple, and I'm intrigued to see what it tastes like.
33: And we can't do anything until we do the Fast Five. Would you like to play along? Jonesy Demanda driving you home with Jam Nation.
1: 5CC.

0: Jonesy and Amanda driving you home for Jam Nation. It's time.
1: How fast can this thing go?
2: Faster than the speed of light.
3: Jonesy and Amanda.
2: Fast Five.
0: It's like a cup of soup for your brain. The Fast Five. Five questions.
4: Which means it tastes right at the time, but leaves a slight whiff of vom around.
0: Oh, what about the end of it, though? The end of the soup. You know when you get to the right bit of the
4: vom-ish?
0: Soup? No, that's
4: like
0: the best
4: that
0: part. You know the best part? It's the last...
4: The sludge of it.
0: The sludge is good.
4: No.
0: The Fast Five is here. Five questions. Can you go all the way and answer all five questions correctly? If you do that, Amanda will say...
4: So you just have to answer question five correctly. You get a $500 voucher to Hijinks Hotel.
0: Looky here, it's Jay of Harrington Park.
4: Hello, Jay.
5: G'day, Amanda. Hey, Jonesy.
0: Jay.
4: Jay, let's see what we can do for you. This is question one. What does the car company BMW stand for in English?
5: British Motors Wheels.
4: Sorry.
0: No. Susan's in Chelsea.
4: Hi, Susan.
6: Hey, how are you?
4: Very well. Thanks, BMW, do you know what it stands for?
6: British Motor Works?
4: No. I'm going to give you a clue. The last two words were correct, but not the first one because it's not British.
0: Will in Taylor's Hill.
4: I reckon Will will
0: know this.
7: Hey. Hey, young guys.
0: Good, thanks, Will.
4: Do you know what BMW stands for?
7: No.
0: Okay. So when I said...
4: Well, it was a fanciful boast because you don't know Will. You don't know where.
0: I thought I just had a feeling that Will
4: the various
0: know.
4: Parts of Germany.
0: Yep. Do you know what this stands for?
4: I do now.
0: And you've got one. Phoebe is in Loftus.
4: Hi, Phoebe. We know it's something Motorworks. What does the B stand for?
8: Is it Bavarian?
4: It is Bavarian Motorworks. Yeah. That's it.
0: The Germans. Let's play What's on the Box.
9: Television. I'll turn the box on.
4: Phoebe, what TV show has this theme song? It's a groovy version. That's too sassed.
0: Phoebe?
8: I don't know.
4: That's taken a very basic one.
0: It's not the original.
4: One,
0: it was when
4: and
0: they...
4: You've made it very hard, Ryan.
10: This is from the official album. The album track.
0: Okay.
4: Can't believe I didn't have it.
0: Jonesy and Amanda driving you home with Jam Nation.
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0: Jonesy Demander driving you home. The budget was handed down last night, no doubt. You're wondering what you're going to do with your extra $250 if you're a wage earner.
1: Well, we're being told, I'm sure.
0: You're across running to the phone to see what, or the computer to see what grandfathering means.
1: The, every budget we think, oh, do I need to tighten my belt? I know the cost of living is getting more and more expensive. The war in Iran continues, oil, et cetera. Mm-hmm. You have Mel Robbins probably giving us some good advice saying this.
2: Stop spending your money on stupid
0: I dare say that you could be a little street urchin with no money and you would still spend too much.
1: I have always thought spend it and it will come, which is terrible because I've spent money on ridiculous things.
0: You have bought some stupid stuff.
1: As I said, I went out to buy a liter of milk and came home with a talking moose head. Did sing.
0: What happened to that thing?
1: Well, it's a long story and that's for another time.
0: Hello, Jacqueline.
3: Hello.
1: Hello. Mel Robbins is saying this.
2: Stop spending your money on stupid
1: But what have you bought?
3: I bought an animated motion-detected monkey's head that looked real, and it had real human hair.
1: Wow!
3: So it would screech, it would make faces. I also forgot that I had left it turned on, so I got home from night shift at about 4 a.m. I walked through the door past the monkey's head with this thing screaming at full volume at me, scared the life out of me. Yes, of all the most useless things I've bought, that's one of them.
1: I must say, I love the sound of it. It had human hair.
3: It had human hair. Like, I was living overseas at the time. I went into Walmart and they had this row of monkey's heads. They were on sale, so they were a bargain at $20 because why else would you buy one? And they advertised real human hair.
1: Wow.
0: Still got
1: it? I'd love to see it.
3: No, I thought it probably wasn't great to take back to Australia on a plane, so I left it with my friend. So she used it in her Halloween display in her coffin with smoke and the top opened up and there's a monkey that screams at you.
1: Oh, Jacqueline, you're a woman after my own heart.
0: $20 well spent.
1: I love it. I think so too.
0: Thank you, Jacqueline.
1: Thank you.
0: Noah has joined
1: Hello,
0: us.
1: Hello, Noah. Mel Robbins says this.
2: Stop spending your money on stupid
1: Ignore that. What did you buy?
4: So a couple of years ago, I was at a party and tried my luck with a few ladies and didn't have any luck. Then the Uber home, I was feeling sorry for myself and I ordered a Doctor Who David Tennant screwdriver off eBay. A week later, it's rocked up at the doorstep and I'm thinking, "Who? What kind of weirdo is effing sent me this?" Until I checked the bank statement.
0: It was you.
1: It was you. Is it any good, Noah?
4: I'm pretty sure it's broken, and as I've told this story, I kind of want to order another.
0: What does a Doctor Who screwdriver do, though?
4: I don't know. That makes you feel all right.
0: Right. So does it make a noise? Does it do?
4: Yeah, it makes a little bit of a buzz, but I guess you need a bit of a buzz to buy one, to be honest. You know,
0: so. What idiot bought this? I think I'm seeing why you're having trouble with the ladies. You know, maybe to keep that on the down low,
1: Noah,
0: the Doctor
1: Who
0: stuff.
1: I love it.
0: Jonesy Demander driving you home with Jam Nation.
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11: Hi, I'm Sally Pearson. The Blues and the Maroons are going through their final preparations ahead of Game 2 of the Women's State of Origin. Queensland hoping to level the series at home at Suncorp Stadium tomorrow night. In cricket, Aussie quick Darcy Brown has been axed from the Australian squad for the upcoming Women's T20 World Cup. Selectors instead opting for young gun Lucy Hamilton. Sophie Molyneux will lead the side. And in tennis, Coco Gauff is through to the semi-finals of the Italian Open after a 3-set win over Mira Andreeva overnight.
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9: Hey there, I'm Fee Papel. Anthony Albanese fired up in Parliament this afternoon over the budget. He's defending the government over claims it lied to voters. The budget included changes to capital gains tax and negative gearing, a breach of Labor's election promises. But the PM is saying tax changes to housing will see investors help themselves and others.
10: Difference between investing in an existing home with negative
11: Liverpool
10: gearing
11: Barker
10: as a benefits the investor, but if you invest in a new home, it benefits the investor and it benefits the nation.
9: An associate of disgraced author Craig Silvey has been accused of sex crimes. A 57-year-old man's been charged over producing and distributing child exploitation material. His arrest is part of the continuing investigation into the author. The Commonwealth Bank has released its quarterly update revealing a spike in the number of customers who are behind on their loan payments, causing an 8.5% drop in shares, but the bank did still make $2.7 billion in profit. It's been revealed education platform Canvas did pay a ransom to hackers who stole the details of millions of users, and although no figure has been disclosed, it's thought to be in the millions. And Donald Trump is heading to China tomorrow. The main aim of the summit is to talk trade and Taiwan, but the US president doesn't think the war on Iran will come up.
12: Because we have Iran very much under control. We're either going to make a deal or they're going to be decimated. One way or the other, we win.
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9: In sport, former Port coach Ken Hinckley isn't ruling himself out of coaching Carlton following the departure of Michael Voss, but concedes it will more than likely be a first-time coach. He joins the list of former coaches without a team, including John Longmire, Adam Simpson and Nathan Buckley. In NRL, Ivan Cleary will finish up as Panthers coach at the end of 2027. The 55-year-old, oversaw Penrith's historic four-peat from 2021 to 24. Assistant Peter Wallace will take over at the end of next year. That's the latest in news and sport.
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6: Checking tomorrow's weather, the west coast partly cloudy, slight chance of a shower south of Streaky Bay, near zero chance elsewhere. Light winds becoming northeasterly, 15 to 20 kilometres an hour in the morning. Overnight temperatures falling to around 10 degrees, with daytime temperatures reaching the low to mid 20s. The eastern air peninsula partly cloudy, slight chance of a shower. Light winds becoming north to northeasterly, 15 to 25 kilometres an hour in the morning, then becoming light in the late afternoon. Overnight temperatures falling to around 11 degrees, with daytime temperatures reaching the low to mid-20s. For the lower air peninsula, a sunny morning, slight chance of a shower in the afternoon and evening. Light winds becoming north to northeasterly, 15 to 20 kilometres an hour in the morning, then becoming light in the late afternoon. Overnight temperatures falling to around 11 degrees, with daytime temperatures reaching the mid-20s.
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25: Hello there, it's Jonesy and Amanda driving you home with Jam Nation. A lady came up to me this morning and said, that podcast that Amanda's banging on about.
26: It's not a podcast. Ryan, please play the music from Outlander.
27: Sing me a song.
26: Just give me a month.
27: That is gone. Say goodbye.
25: Yeah, right.
26: Just breathe through it. Sam Heughan, who plays Jamie in Outlander.
25: Yep. And we've had him on the show, and he was a very nice man.
26: I've met him. He's lovely. Well, he's doing a thing. It's called Audio Erotica, and it's from a company called Quinn. And I spoke about it yesterday, where they get a variety of people to read, I guess, short stories, erotica stories for women. And the one he's reading is called 3 Days in Galloway, and it's about a guy. It's a classic sort of Hallmark. That 15 years ago, this character fell in love with this woman, a British princess, working in Glasgow for the summer. Fast forward to the present, he's working at a castle that's doubling as a wellness retreat, et cetera, et cetera. It starts a little bit like this.
28: I've been at it for hours. Mm. And my hands certainly have the calluses to prove it.
26: Sure.
28: Surrounded by mist and morning dew. I can imagine I'm the only person for miles around.
26: I'm here.
28: Just me.
26: And me.
28: And the old stag.
26: No, oh, thank you.
25: Is that what he calls you? No pet names at work.
26: Well, that's the introduction, but then he's got a That was poor timing.
25: He's got a beautiful
26: reading voice.
28: All I want is to hear her voice again. Ask if she's read anything good lately. If she followed the moon mission. What she thinks about anything at all. I thought I killed this thing inside of me, but it's only been in one long, deep sleep.
25: Oh, okay.
28: And the sight of Olivia has awoken it.
26: He got my name wrong, but fair
28: Ravenous.
26: Enough.
25: The old stag.
28: Greedy. And I want to know what room she's staying in.
25: Yeah, right.
26: Any more information you'd like to know, Brendan? Anything else you'd like to know?
25: Well, I just, you know, and yesterday you derided me. You said
26: what
25: do you that mean? I said, could I possibly do that?
26: I think I said, sure
25: no,
26: you
25: no,
26: can.
25: No. This is what you said.
26: People,
25: so could I do this?
26: If they ask you to. Okay. I don't know if your 80s DJ kind of voice would do it, unless I feel like buying a packet of smokes and a long stop block of rock. Maybe that does it for some people, I don't know.
25: That's what you said.
26: Have I hurt your feelings?
25: And it's long block of non-stop rock.
26: Oh.
25: Thank you. I just feel I'm a voice actor. I've done many voices for many, many things. I reckon I could read the most boring text and make it Sam Heughan sexy. Because I need a side hustle. This Dream Factory is not going to last forever.
26: So what are you proposing?
25: I'm just going to prove to you.
26: Are you going to read something in a sexy voice? I would make me very uncomfortable.
25: Would that make this old stag happy?
26: Which one of us is the stag? I don't even know.
25: I just want to prove to you that I can do this.
26: All right. Do it.
25: Because, I spent a night tossing and turning.
26: As long as you're happy.
25: It's your insult.
26: All right. So do it.
25: That's coming up.
26: Oh, wow.
25: Jonesy Demanda driving you home with Jam Nation.
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2: Any money, Jonesy and Amanda's.
0: Right on, 10 questions, 60 seconds on the clock. You can pass if you don't know an answer. We'll come back to that question if time permits. You get all the questions right, $1,000.
3: You can make it $2,000 by answering a bonus question, but it's double or nothing.
0: Leanne is on the, well, in Mornington. I'm just presuming she's on the Peninch.
3: Hello, Leanne.
4: Hello, how are you?
3: Leanne? We're very well. Let's see if we can give you some money. It hasn't gone off for a while.
0: You
3: Let's
0: don't want me to do any
3: day.
0: Of my audiobook readings for changing the saltwater pump on a Vitus diesel engine, Leanne?
4: Hey, can I just ask you to say something for me, Jonesy?
0: Yes, certainly.
4: I want you to say, no need, my darling. I'm making delectable sticky pork stir fry in your sexy voice.
0: Okay. No need, my darling. I'm making delectable sticky pork stir fry.
4: Oh, yes.
3: What, are you actually making that? Whose voice do you, who are you replicating, Leanne?
4: Oh, that ad on TV that I just love.
0: Did you see that ad?
3: I haven't seen it.
0: The wife comes home and she's married to Johnny Suburbia, but he's this hunky, like Spanish dude, making sticky pork.
4: That's
0: right. Delectable. It's delectable, Leanne.
3: I'll have to look out for that.
0: Yeah. I think Leanne and I have got something going on.
3: Yeah, well,
0: here.
3: Let's see if we can parlay your sexual chemistry, Leanne, into winning some money.
4: Oh, here we go.
3: 10 questions, 60 seconds. If you're not sure, say pass. We might have time to come back. All right, Leanne, here we go. Here comes question number one. What's half of 10?
4: 5.
3: Question two. Finish this. Humpty Dumpty sat on a...
4: Wall.
3: Question three, MVP stands for what?
4: MVP.
3: MVP.
4: Pass.
3: Question four, which vegetable is famous for helping you see in the dark?
4: Carrots.
3: Question five, rhinoplasty is surgery on which body part?
4: Your nose.
3: Question six, which chess piece has a horse's head?
4: A horse head?
3: Oh, no, you made
4: something.
3: It's the knight.
4: Oh, the knight. I never
3: You're confusing it with a mafia bedtime story.
4: Oh, I am.
0: Oh,
4: and that was fun.
3: MVP is most valuable player.
0: Yeah.
3: As Jonesy is obviously in the voiceover stage.
0: I could have been your knight, Leanne.
3: Actually, Leanne, we are going to put it to a whip poll as to whether people would rather hear Jonesy or Sam Hugh and Reed's audio erotica.
0: Well, Leanne, we'll start with you. What would you rather, Sam Hewen, big show off pants, or me reading erotica?
4: You.
0: Thank you, Jonesy. Leanne.
3: Vote for Jonesy.
0: One, that's one
3: I think you're leading the witness, but still a vote for
0: Leanne,
3: you.
0: Leanne, thank you.
3: All right,
0: thank you very much.
3: We might put that to a whip poll next.
0: If you would like to register to play Instagram, jonesyandamanda.com.au. I'm happy. I'm going in confident for this whip poll. Jonesy and Amanda driving you home with Jam Nation.
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0: Angie Demanda, driving you home. Well, the other day that you said that my 80s DJ voice would not be fit to do the work of your boyfriend, Sam Heughan.
1: I did not think you would be kind of emotionally available and sexy enough, no offense, to read some, I keep going to call it autoerotica, about cars, audio erotica. Sam Heughan sounds like this.
2: All I want is to hear her voice again. Ask if she's read anything good lately. If she followed the moon mission. What she thinks about anything at all. I thought I killed this thing inside of me, but it's only been in one long, deep sleep.
1: That's him reading 3 days in Galloway.
0: He doesn't want to know anything about that.
1: What do you mean?
0: Yeah.
1: Well, you're reading. I think
0: after he seals the deal, he goes, yeah, righty, I'm off to the pub.
1: You say that you could make anything sound sexy. So what were you reading?
0: My most recent project is the saltwater pump on my boat motor, a Vetus diesel engine, is leaking.
1: And
0: I was reading through the manuscript today, the manual that came with it on how to do it. And I was reading it out loud and I said,
1: I think you just doctored all the rude words.
0: No, I did not doctor anything.
1: Let's listen to this.
0: Remove your hose from either side of the pumps. Undo the two nuts.

0: hold the flange.
1: Oh, God.
0: Pull gently as the sea pump releases from the...
1: Wow.
0: Then grease your shaft.
1: Oh, come on. Oh, stop.
0: Push firmly through until the O-ring seats in the flange.
1: Oh, sure. Bob, the builders just joined Grindr. But well, does it do it for you? Does
2: this
1: it,
2: is going to backfire on your face. Well,
1: maybe. Maybe people want to hear that. And I'm open to whatever anyone says. We're going to put it to our whip poll.
2: Whip poll. When we need a definitive answer on what the community thinks on any given subject.
1: Audio erotica read by Jonesy or Sam.
2: Yeah. Jonesy demanded driving you home with Jam Nation.
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4: Checking tomorrow's weather. The West Coast, partly cloudy, slight chance of a shower south of Streaky Bay. Near zero chance elsewhere. Light winds becoming northeasterly, 15 to 20 kilometres an hour in the morning. Overnight temperatures falling to around 10 degrees, with daytime temperatures reaching the low to mid-20s. The Eastern Air Peninsula, partly cloudy, slight chance of a shower. Light winds becoming north to northeasterly, 15 to 25 kilometres an hour in the morning, then becoming light in the late afternoon. Overnight temperatures falling to around 11 degrees, with daytime temperatures reaching the low to mid-20s. For the Lower Air Peninsula, a sunny morning, slight chance of a shower in the afternoon and evening. Light winds becoming north to northeasterly, 15 to 20 kilometres an hour in the morning, then becoming light in the late afternoon. Overnight temperatures falling to around 11 degrees, with daytime temperatures reaching the mid-20s.
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7: Welcome to the Christian O'Connell Show. It is Wednesday. On today's show, part two on your stories of moving very large things. We had some great stories yesterday. If you've got a story today for moving a very large thing, text me 0475 031043 and one of my team, our audio wizard Lockie, has the worst job in radio this week. 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Budget Bingo is coming up on the Christian O'Connell Show.

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0: Rich and O'Connell show. Moving large objects. We're looking for your stories. We got Emma on the line right now.
1: Hi, Christian. How are you? Love the show.
0: Oh, thank you very much, Emma. Now, what did you move? What's the story for us?
1: So, basically, when I was learning the piano when I was younger, I got to about the higher grades, about the age of 15, and my piano teacher said, you can't have your crappy piano anymore. You need a new piano. So, rather than just buying an ordinary piano, my dad very generously, unbeknownst to me, went out and bought a baby grand piano, but it couldn't fit up the stairs, so they tried to get it in, and then he had to hire a crane to get it into the house in the upstairs.
0: What, through the window?
1: And then, oh, it was like through two big double doors, glass doors, over a balcony.
0: Oh my word, swinging it in.
1: So then, swinging it in, it was very nerve-wracking. And then about 13 years later, when I moved out of home, bought a house with my husband, I had to hire the crane.
0: No way.
1: Piano out.
0: No way. Swing it back out and down.
1: Yeah, but that's not all. Then about 4 years after that, my parents decided to move to the South Coast, and we, after a lot of thinking, decided to buy my family home. So I had to hire the crane again to crane it back in.
0: You should have got a loyalty card, you know?
1: I should have.
0: Three hires, you get your fourth one free.
1: Yes, that's right.
0: What a story. That's incredible. That is brilliant. Emma, I'm going to give you $250 to spend at Chemist Warehouse. Outstanding story. Oh, thank you very much.
1: Thank you very much. Thank you.
0: Emma, I've got to say as well, are those the loudest hazard lights I've ever heard on the radio?
2: I think it's a metronome for her piano.
0: Oh, is that what it is? Yeah, she's doing her scales. Right. Emma, thank you very much for calling me.
1: Thank you.
0: We've got Leanne here.
3: Hello
0: there. Welcome to the show. What's your story about moving a large object?
3: Large object. I was on my ride-on mower up in Sydney, and I thought, I'll move my couch down to the tennis house. And I thought, got it out of the house and put it on the front of the machine. And as I went to take off, it slipped, and it actually got stuck with my gear, and I ran into a pole, and it crushed my leg. And I just kept on screaming, and I screamed that hard, my neighbour next door, because we're on 5-acre blocks, he heard me scream, and he come flying over, a little Lebanese guy, gorgeous man.
0: They are.
3: She hurdled the fence and came across, and I said, just turn it off, I'm screaming. And he said, what are you doing? I said, I was moving my couch. But his little kid came over at the same time.
0: And even a smaller Lebanese kid. She's got the small Lebanese man and then mini little kid.
2: Gorgeous.
3: No,
2: kid.
0: Beautiful kids,
3: six,
0: they are.
3: He's got six kids, I can tell you. And I had to stop swearing because I couldn't swear in front of the little boy.
0: Wait, I tell you what, if my leg was crushed, I'm swearing. I don't care how old you are, little nipper. You're hearing some really bad language, the likes you've never heard of before. And in some of it in Lebanese.
3: I tell you, after this, he took me to the hospital. And in front of him, I had to say my weight in the hospital. And I said, you tell anyone and you're a dead man.
0: I'm also going to give you two. Listen, Leanne, this is a great story. I'm also going to give you $250 to spend at Chemist Warehouse. But lovely to talk to you. Take care.
3: Thank you.
0: Bye-bye.
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0: You're on the 80s at 8. Shane Bryan with you. That was Queen, Crazy Little Thing Called Love. Just showing you how versatile the band was. It was released at the end of 1979. It was a complete left turn for the band, a throwback to 1950s rock and roll and rockabilly, inspired by Elvis Presley at a time when Queen were better known for big stadium anthems and a lot of layered production. Freddie Mercury actually wrote Crazy Little Thing Called Love in about 10 minutes while taking a bath in a Munich hotel. He came up with it on guitar, an instrument that he rarely played, and later said that the limitation of playing the guitar helped him keep the song simple and fun. It went on to become a massive hit, number two in the UK, and Queen's first ever number one single in the US. Did pretty well over here as well. It also marked one of the rare times that Freddie played guitar live on stage, giving the song an even more old school feel and proving that Queen could pretty much just master any style that they felt like touching. Up next, we've got the Divinyls with Hey Little Boy.
1: Hey little boy, I don't want you around here no more.
0: Another rockabilly style that's coming up. Chrissy Amphlett's Attitude, turning a sweet old pop song into something a little bit more playful. A top 20 hit in Australia. The Divinyls, Hey Little Boy, up next on the 80s at 8.
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0: And that wraps up the 80s at 8 for tonight. Tomorrow night on the show, we take a look at a huge album for Fine Young Cannibals, The Raw and The Cooked, and a song that was helped along by Prince. It was the number one song in Australia, cracked number one right around the world, and it was recorded in Prince's Paisley Park by one of his producers. Of course it was going to be a hit. We're going to take a look at The Raw and The Cooked tomorrow night on the 80s at 8. Thanks for keeping me company. I'll see you then.
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10: Checking tomorrow's weather, the west coast partly cloudy, slight chance of a shower south of Streaky Bay, near zero chance elsewhere. Light winds becoming northeasterly, 15 to 20 kilometres an hour in the morning. Overnight temperatures falling to around 10 degrees, with daytime temperatures reaching the low to mid 20s. The eastern Eyre Peninsula, partly cloudy, slight chance of a shower. Light winds becoming north to northeasterly, 15 to 25 kilometres an hour in the morning, then becoming light in the late afternoon. Overnight temperatures falling to around around 11 degrees with daytime temperatures reaching the low to mid-20s. For the lower air peninsula, a sunny morning, slight chance of a shower in the afternoon and evening. Light winds becoming north to northeasterly, 15 to 20 kilometres an hour in the morning, then becoming light in the late afternoon. Overnight temperatures falling to around 11 degrees with daytime temperatures reaching the mid-20s.
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7: Checking tomorrow's weather, the west coast, partly cloudy, slight chance of a shower south of Streaky Bay, near zero chance elsewhere. Light winds becoming northeasterly, 15 to 20 kilometres an hour in the morning. Overnight temperatures falling to around 10 degrees, with daytime temperatures reaching the low to mid 20s. The eastern Eyre Peninsula, partly cloudy, slight chance of a shower. Light winds becoming north to northeasterly, 15 to 25 kilometres an hour in the morning, then becoming light in the late afternoon. Overnight temperatures falling to around 11 degrees, with daytime temperatures reaching the low to mid-20s. For the lower Eyre Peninsula, a sunny morning, slight chance of a shower in the afternoon and evening. Light winds becoming north to northeasterly, 15 to 20 kilometres an hour in the morning, then becoming light in the late afternoon. Overnight temperatures falling to around 11 degrees, with daytime temperatures reaching the mid-20s.

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7: Checking tomorrow's weather. The west coast, partly cloudy. Slight chance of a shower south of Streaky Bay. Near zero chance elsewhere. Light winds becoming northeasterly, 15 to 20 kilometres an hour in the morning. Overnight temperatures falling to around 10 degrees, with daytime temperatures reaching the low to mid-20s. The eastern Eyre Peninsula, partly cloudy. Slight chance of a shower. Light winds becoming north to northeasterly, 15 to 25 kilometres an hour in the morning. Then becoming light in the late afternoon. Overnight temperatures falling to around 11 degrees, with daytime temperatures reaching the low to mid-20s. For the lower Eyre Peninsula, a sunny morning, slight chance of a shower in the afternoon and evening. Light winds becoming north to northeasterly, 15 to 20 kilometres an hour in the morning, then becoming light in the late afternoon. Overnight temperatures falling to around 11 degrees, with daytime temperatures reaching the mid-20s.
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13: 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Good morning, Rio.
14: Good morning.
13: Good morning, Pats.
15: Morning.
13: And good morning, Alex.
16: G'day.
13: Now, before the show, I asked the team, what do you know about last night's budget? What can you tell me? And it was a collection of half thoughts. Rio said good news for the sick.
14: That's what it says.
13: It's one of the headlines.
14: It's great news.
13: Great news for the sick. If you're waking up and you're sick this morning, good news. High five yourself.
14: You're actually
13: you're a
14: winner.
13: Big budget winner. Chalmers has got your sick back. Pats. What are the top headlines about the budget?
15: That's a million-dollar question, isn't it? The winners and the losers of last night. He has Jim Chalmers, old mate Chalmers, has confirmed a
13: Jim the Snake Charmer.
15: $250 tax offset, which we have known about for about a week now. It's coming. So the relief is coming, but not immediate. We won't get that till 27, 28.
13: Bloody hell, bit of a wait, isn't it? What were we meant to do before then?
15: I know.
13: Why can't we have it now, today?
15: Give it to me now.
13: Please, Daddy. Let me go down the milk bar.
15: There's also the winding back of negative gearing and capital gains tax concessions. So basically this will mean about 75,000 extra young people will be able to access housing a lot easier, which is good for them.
13: That's a great thing.
15: That is a good thing. But older Aussies, probably among some of the biggest losers from last night, missing out on tax breaks and facing higher private health insurance premiums, which is not good.
13: Well done, Patsy. Did you watch it last night?
15: I did. Of course I did, yes.
13: That's incredible.
15: Yes, yes, we watched it.
13: Alex, did you watch it?
16: No, I was putting kids to bed.
13: Well done. Well done.
16: Yeah.
13: All right, so just a warning today, guys. If I was to have a show forecast right now, it's cloudy with a chance of producer Caitlin Stories. Now, normally it's pretty terrifying if I know there's one in the loose mix, but there's apparently a threat of two stories today.
14: That is.
13: And one we had yesterday, and she said it's ready to come back. I don't want to hear about that Brody story. I didn't really want to hear it yesterday. Certainly don't want to hear it polished up and buffed up for prime time this morning at 8. Luckily, we had it towards the end of yesterday's show. I don't think it's a prime time one about that Brody on the doorstep that was ordered. For what are the odds? It's not coincidence if an umbrella that you've ordered in the post arrives and is at the doorstep.
14: Maybe we missed something on its house.
13: It's how the whole system works. How did that get there? Did someone order this?
14: I did.
8: What are the odds?
13: And paid. What are the odds? Do I win the vouchers? So we have a severe warning today of cloudy with a chance of producer Kate and stories.
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0: Christian O'Connell Show. Guys, during the next 45 minutes, I am with you, but I have also got an open tab right now about what is happening in England in the EPL, my home team, Southampton. It is 1-1 at the moment. The second half has just started. They're fighting for promotion back into the Premiership. It's worth millions to the club. Pride, everything.
1: Massive.
0: Huge.
1: Christian, yes, I'm keeping on as well. 1-1 at the moment.
0: Yeah. Hello. So if we beat Middlesbrough, mm-hmm. we then go into a trip to Wembley where we will play Hull. The winner of that game gets promoted. However, sadly, even if Southampton win now, because of an incident called Spygate, where someone connected to the club may have recorded a secret training session against the team they're playing at the moment. So pending that, even if they win the next two games, and they win promotion, which is so hard to get back up into the EPL. So hard. It may not stand because of Spygate.
2: Wait, how did they allegedly spy on
0: them? I don't want to talk about it.
1: Snuck in.
0: It's been an incredible ride the last couple of months, seeing them rise up again after a terrible start of the season. Yeah. And then this week, the big heartache of Spygate.
2: But maybe that's how the rise started. You guys been spying on people.
0: There's hope for us. Yesterday, I was, I've got a dodgy feed so I can see EPL games without paying for them. And it's all legit. It's all legit. And they were interviewing the singer, Craig David.
3: Oh, God, that's a blast from the past.
0: Outside Southampton's ground, talking on Spygate, he's a massive fan.
2: Oh, right.
0: The talking head they had about this was the singer. Do you remember 7 days?
2: Walking away.
0: It was Craig David back Southampton to win the race to be promoted. Like, what's it got to do with Craig David?
2: Do it for Craig.
0: He's not reassuring me right now. Love the song, CD, but not the backing of the club. All right, so Three Word Wednesday. What's yours, Rhea? How's your week gone so far?
2: Mine is dentist Russian roulette. I had to go get a filling yesterday. I chipped my tooth from crunching on popcorn seeds.
0: Oh no, the kernels.
2: The kernels.
0: They're so tough, aren't
2: I know,
0: they?
2: It's my weakness.
0: Yes. Signed, you're an adult. You get a filling from a popcorn kernel.
2: And the dentist clinic I go to, they're husband and wife. But it's Russian roulette because the wife is quite scary. And
0: so both dentists?
2: Both dentists, yes. It's sort of like got a good cop, bad cop thing going on.
0: How does it work out who treats you?
2: I don't know. That's why you go there and you get whoever's available, the husband or the wife. Yeah. So I'm like, please, please, please, please, husband. Because the wife always scolds me. Last time I got in trouble for
0: accusing you of not flossing and stuff like that.
2: Yes, not flossing, but also drinking too much kombucha.
0: Apparently. Oh, you rebel. Wow. Too much kombucha.
2: That's why I got a lot of tests.
0: The old kombucha kids back in at 2 o'clock today. Filling, winning, winning.
2: But the husband's really, really nice and sweet. And
0: he's like, have some kombucha right now. Let's share a bottle.
2: He said, I've got the straightest teeth he's ever seen.
3: Oh,
0: wow, wait. But then you had to have a filling yesterday.
2: Yeah, had to get a filling.
0: It's awful, isn't it?
2: Sucks. Had to like numb it, and that's painful.
0: Then you got that kind of fat lip for the rest of the day.
2: Yes.
0: You keep chewing it, don't you? You want it to wake up. Then you look in the mirror and you made yourself bleed.
2: Yes, and they keep like, I can't, my tongue is so drawn to my tooth now.
0: Just the noise of that whirring of that drill is horrendous.
2: A worse. And
0: the spray of all that
2: so
0: water.
2: So triggering. So good at making that sound.
0: Because it's like a nightmare.
2: Horrible.
0: It's just a nightmare. Oh. That suction. And then they start to interview in there.
2: Yeah, ask stuff.
0: As if it's like, I didn't realize this was in the Graham Norton show. Your legs are up in the air. Like, are you going anywhere?
2: My legs are up in the air.
0: Oh, they are at mine. Show me, it's the only way. The only way to have a good look in there is to have me inverted my legs up in the air. Why are my pants off?
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0: Christian O'Connell Show. All right, so I got one of the team, our audio wizard producer Lockie, to do really hard upon work today. One thing to watch last night's entire 30 minutes budget special. Lockie this morning when he came in at 4:30 a.m. had to watch it again and edit down every single time the Gin Charmers said the word budget. This is how many times. Play along, count along. You will win $250, the first person that names the exact amount. This is every single mention of the word budget in last night's budget. The guesses so far are wildly wrong. How can you go 14 times? There's no way there's 14 mentions in here. Or 136. Christian, how long did it take your poor producer Lockie to do it? Hours. In fact, I haven't seen him since. I think he's actually just gone home, and I would totally understand. But he suffered. His suffering is your gain. So, play along. How many times can you hear the word budget? Let's play it. Money, money, money. Must be
1: 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Budget, budget, budget, budget, budget. Deficit, budget, budget, budget, budget. This budget, budget, budget, budget, budget. This budget, budget, budget, budget, budget. I commend this bill and this budget to the House.
0: Yeah, don't forget that cheeky one at the end. First person to guess the right number wins $250. The rest of us have to wait until next year for that $250. You can win it right now. 13, 55, 22. Good luck. And if you've been listening to the last hour, Southampton have won. We're going back to Wembley. Get in, Saints.
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0: Christian O'Connell's show. Time now for today's What Are the Odds? Your stories of coincidence and chance. Call in now, 13 55 22. Got a great one here. Who doesn't want to hear the legend, the story of Kiwi Richard?
1: Oh, tell me more.
0: This comes from Mick, new listener in New South Wales. Welcome to the show, Mick. Christian, years ago, I was driving trucks through Eastern Europe. One of those routes, I met a guy that everyone called Kiwi Richard. Memorable name, memorable guy. Fast forward several years to when I recently bought a place in Wollongong. I was chatting with the couple renting it out. They mentioned they used to live in Bondi. I said, oh, yeah. Whereabouts? They name the street. Then they say, yeah, we used to live next door to this guy. Everyone called him Kiwi Richard. Out of all the people in all the towns, my new tenants just happened to be the old neighbours of the guy I met driving trucks the other side of the world. Kiwi Richard, what are the odds? Believe it or not. Mick, I love that. That's great. All right, we got one here. Kathy, good morning.
2: Good morning. How are you?
0: I'm good, Kathy. Welcome to the show. What's your story for us, mate?
2: You wouldn't believe the odds.
0: I wouldn't.
2: My husband left the bird cage open. A couple of birds got out. 4 days later, I was going to a friend's place who lived like a few blocks away, and went to the front door. Next minute, I hear this whistle. Like, that sounds like a bird, Rocky. Yeah, done the wolf whistle back to him, and sure enough, he did it back. Called my husband, get the ladder. I found Rocky. Ah, no way, no chance. And yeah, sure enough, climbed up, grabbed him, and yeah, took him home.
0: Wow, wait, wow. Just a couple of flaps away, there he was. The familiar call and response.
1: Do you think your neighbours were trying to steal the bird, mate?
0: Yeah.
1: Such a beautiful
0: lure
1: bird.
0: Lure him away, yeah.
2: I couldn't believe that out of all the trees, he decided to park right across from my friend's house.
0: Exactly. What's the name of the little fellow? Lockie? A lot of them are called Lockie or Cocky.
2: Rocky.
0: Yeah. So many little birds are. They are. Most common bird name, I think, is Rocky.
1: Okay.
2: Oh. I know. Original, isn't it?
0: Good stuff. Thank you very much, Kathy. Thanks for calling me. Sorry. All right, Andrew, take care. Bye-bye.
1: Sorry, people keep doing too many extras at the end.
0: Well, it doesn't matter. Does it make it okay for rudeness to hang up like that?
1: I can't predict.
0: Why do you hate the older generation?
1: Just like a bye, thank you.
0: That's
1: good.
0: Wow, who are you?
3: Oh, wow.
0: Oh, this is old Ben Fordham here. Running the calls, are you? Sorry about this, listeners. He's still under training and supervision. Go move a piano, mate, with your student chums. Sue.
4: Hi.
0: Good morning, Sue. Live on the Central Coast.
4: That's correct, yes.
0: All right. So what's your story of coincidence and chance?
4: Well, many years ago, I asked my son to come and help me clear through some things. And he did that, rang me when he got home and said, Mum, I can't find my wedding ring. Did I drop it at your place? Looked everywhere, looked through the bags of rubbish that we put aside, couldn't find it. And we thought, oh, it's just gone. Many, many months later, he was at work. He works in IT. And he got a call from someone saying their computer wasn't working. He went to their desk, couldn't fix it. At the desk said, look, I'll take it back and have a look at it, take it apart. So as he picked it up to take it back to his desk, he could hear something rattling in it.
0: No way.
4: Took it back to his desk, opened it up, and what was in the bottom of the computer case? But his wedding ring.
0: Wow, great story. God. Sue, this is a killer story. Believe it or
4: not. Yes, it was just one of those very, very strange but wonderful coincidences.
0: Yeah, beautiful story. Great one. Sue, we'll send you a prize. Thanks for sharing that.
4: Thank you. Bye-bye.
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10: Christian O'Connell Show. Are we going to hear the Chuckle Sister story today? I'm working so hard at the moment to keep a clearing run. We're doing so well at the moment, 2 from 2. You don't want to hear it. I tried to sort of get it on the show at the end of the show yesterday. Just like a puppy, you take them for a little walk and run around, okay? But she keeps banging on. She wants to go back in the game today. But fingers crossed, the stories are strong. You're calling in. That's good. Keep the lines busy, John. Next 15 minutes, and then we can keep the Chuckle Sister off the show. But if it starts lagging, lines start opening up, 13:55:22, you don't want that this morning. Okay. Faye, good morning.
11: Hi, Christian. How are you?
10: I'm good, Faye. Welcome to the show, Faye. You're calling us from the stunning Blue Mountains.
11: Yep, I am.
10: Beautiful. All right, so off you go. What's your story of coincidence and chance?
11: Many, many years ago, when I had no spare money, I was looking around an old ware shop and I saw a tiny little sugar bowl, a really unusual, strange little thing that I just had to spend the money on, and I just loved it. And then about 5 years later, we were at my husband's grandparents' place. They had moved out of home and everybody was invited to come up and pick over their bits and pieces. And I walked in and they didn't have the sugar bowl, but they had the matching milk jug to this really unusual little.
12: Aww.
11: So I've got the little set and it's my little treasure.
10: Oh, wow.
13: Same design.
10: Oh, my God. What are the antique odds? That's incredible.
11: Yeah.
10: Oh, wow. Faye, what a story.
11: Thank you.
10: Thank you very much for calling in.
11: Thank you.
10: Get butchers of Caitlin ready. Let's go to Laura now. Let's go to Laura. Laura, are you on the road?
14: Hello. Yes, I am driving, Christian.
10: Laura, thank you very much for calling in. And if it is safe and appropriate, please share your story now.
14: Thank you. I'm enjoying your show very much, I must say.
10: Well, thank you very, very much. Thanks for giving us a go, Laura. Now you're on air with us. So what's your story?
14: Okay. Well, many years ago, I lived in a flat in Bondi, and my neighbour a few units down had her mother up visiting from Tasmania. I was over visiting with her to meet her, and the lady was telling a story about how she'd been in Martin Place and wanting to know where to go, because she was not from Sydney. She saw a tall man in a pork pie hat in a lovely tweed coat and said, sorry for the detail.
10: Oh, no, I love the detail. We're all here for the detail. I like it, the pork pie hat, and he was tall. We had a small Lebanese man in a story an hour ago. So,
13: gorgeous man.
10: Oh,
13: gorgeous,
10: my God, man. Ripper.
13: Six kids.
14: Okay, anyway, he was Canadian. She asked for directions, and later she's telling us this story. So I said to myself, that sounds so like my father, and I knew he was in the city up from Barrel for the day, and he was in the city. So I rang him and asked if he had seen a woman who'd asked him for directions. And he had.
7: And was he wearing his pork pie hat? Was he wearing a pork pie hat?
14: He did. Or like, you know those detectives used to wear
7: those? Yeah. Columbo had one. They all had one back in the day, the pork pie hat. Yeah.
14: In the 70s, and he used to dress up so nicely to come into the city. And anyway, she bumped
10: I miss those times where people would dress up to come into the big smoke.
14: That's right. And anyway, she thought he looked safe to ask. And that was my coincidence story. What are the odds of that?
10: What are the odds? It's incredible. It was your dad in the pork pie hat, the tall guy.
14: My dad from Barrel up for the day, and her mother in the city looking for directions.
10: You put them together, you can't, because they defy the odds. Believe it or not. Laura, I'm going to send you a prize. A great story.
14: Thank you. It's been my coincidence story all my life.
10: That's a great one. I love it.
14: Okay.
10: Laura, have a lovely day. Thanks for calling us.
14: Thank you very much.
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0: Jason O'Connell Show. Time for one last great story on this week's What Are the Odds? Your stories of coincidence and chance. If you've got one, email me. We'll line you up for next week. And then we keep those lines busy for the rest of this year and beyond.
1: Beyond?
0: Yeah.
1: You're really yeah. worried about that.
0: I leave in 2029, so just until then, got to keep those lines jammed on a Wednesday. Otherwise, we're getting a bloody brawny story back. And I got a feeling she's deliberately tanked the show a bit today. Hashtag sugar bowl. You know, well, yeah. Alrighty, right. Let's hear Anne's story. This one is amazing. Anne, welcome to the show.
2: Good morning. Back in early 1980s, I was working in a small local club and I was involved in hold-up. And down the road, also in Sydney at Liverpool, my cousin was involved in an armed hold-up at 9 o'clock in the morning at a bank.
0: You are kidding.
1: Wow.
2: No.
0: Both of you in armed hold-ups at the same time?
2: Same morning, yep.
0: It's an incredible story. And both of you okay?
2: Yeah, everyone who was involved was okay. Yes.
0: Wow.
3: That's crazy.
0: I never heard such a story.
2: No.
0: It's incredible.
2: my cousin rang me at lunchtime and just said, I've got something to tell you. I said, have I got something to tell you?
0: Oh, wow. I've got a topper.
2: Yes.
0: What are the odds? Also involved. What time? 9? Me too. 9. Now, Anne, it must have been, jokes aside, it must have been terrifying.
2: Oh, it was awful, yeah. Yes. But it was that moment you just got to steel yourself. You knew that. We had, of course, a young kid doing, what's it called, prac work with us. And we had to protect the kid as well, you know. It was awful.
0: Oh, wow. What an incredible story, Anne. Amazing story. Going to send you a prize. Thank you so much for sharing that story with us today. Thank you.
2: Thank you. Bye.
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0: time for today's Time Waster. Winning prize today for the best in show in your Time Waster is $250 spent on Soul Origin. Soul Origin, check out their Tiger Buns. Talk about taste hits. So crunchy. Hear it. Hold the bun up to your ear. It roars. Try it at Soul Origin. My friends. This is how we should begin every show. As we row into the station on a longboat. That is intimidating, isn't it? Now, the Raiders are not getting ready to play, but this show is getting ready to get its Viking on. Oh. Oh, Lockie, I think his audio skills peaked earlier.
1: Bernie Mel.
0: We're going to put producer Lockie away in the play cupboard. Get your Viking on with us today. We're looking for your Viking. Oh, no.
2: I knew it. I could see it in your eyes, and I checked.
0: Viking songs.
2: Yes.
0: It's Viking songs,
2: it is.
0: Isn't it?
2: Yeah. Yes.
0: Oh, no, it's only because producer Caden's got a sheet of paper that says Viking movies.
2: Oh, that might have been.
0: She's deliberately trying to bring us down, isn't she? Huh? That umbrella, Ella, not on my watch, not on my watch. 2029.
2: It is songs,
0: isn't it? That's it. Okay, what were they listening to on their Norse headphones? Light my Freya.
2: Go.
0: I have to be honest, I've watched a lot of Viking TV shows, so this, Brio, check these out. That's an album's worth. I have a page of these.
2: So many.
0: Down Plunder.
2: Silver Plus.
0: Oh, the Loki Koki.
2: Very good. Go.
0: I whip my horns back and forth.
2: Silver Plus.
0: They love Gwen Stefani in those longboats.
2: Yeah.
0: Oh, my God. Valhalla Back Girl.
2: Oh,
0: Valhalla Back Girl. If you know, you know.
2: Gold.
0: I saw her standing there.
2: Silver Plus.
0: Daryl Braithwaite loves to get his Norse on. That's right. Norse is
2: good.
0: Silver. We all saw that one. Roy Orbison.
2: Oh, it's a lot.
0: Very popular. That's right. Odin the Lonely.
2: Gold.
0: And Knut, Feel the Love Tonight.
2: Knut.
0: C-N-U-T. Be King careful Knut.
2: With
0: that one. King Knut.
2: Oh, okay.
0: Knut, right. Feel the love tonight.
2: Silver Plus.
0: Thank you. All right, Ria, what have you got?
2: Return of the Axe.
0: Oh, why not? Return of the Axe, Silver.
2: Neil Young's a Viking.
0: Oh, yeah.
2: A Man Needs a Raid. A man needs
0: ooh,
2: a maid.
0: Gosh, dear. No pillaging for you, my friend. It's a sugar bowl for you. Prawns.
2: Holy Ale. Holy Grail, Holy Ale.
0: Yeah. He's repeating.
2: No, this one's good.
0: Yeah, is it? All right, finally.
2: Valkyria lays on a road that I must travel.
0: Silver for the beautiful voice. Bronze for the content.
2: Put Valkyrie into that. That is actually so clever.
0: Viking marking coming up next.
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Taste it. So crunchy. Lift up that bun to your ear. You'll hear it roar. Don't do it again. Try it at Soul Origin. It is time to get your Norse on, friends. Viking Songs is today's time waster. Right now, every Rival Breakfast show is intimidated by our new war cry. As we approach the top of every hour, we're going to play this.

0: tell you what's dramatic, isn't it?
1: It's a heart racing. Steady on, mate. It's only 5 to 9.
0: All right, Viking songs. I'm gonna drink 500 L's.
2: Silver.
3: That's it, mate.
0: Ragnarok all night long. Wanna Ragnarok all night.
2: Just a simple one.
0: It's roughly that one. You have 500 L's, that's what you sound like. Hagar, you're a rock star.
4: Very good. Very good goal.
0: Andrew, very, very good. Hagar, you're a rock star. You can call me Thor.
2: Silver?
0: It's Raiding Men.
2: Silver plus.
0: Viking and wishful thinking.
2: Silver?
0: Your Thor voice.
2: Ah, gold.
0: Amanda, well done. Beards are burning.
2: Gold.
0: Plunderstruck.
2: Goal.
0: Well done, Mark. It's a long boat to the top if you want to rock and roll.
2: Silver.
0: Every rose has its fall.
2: Silver plus.
0: Another brick in the shield wall.
2: Silver.
0: Live in La Vida Loki.
2: Gold.
0: Mark Cohen, Viking in Memphis.
2: Viking
0: in Memphis.
2: That's like what a vampire would sing.
0: I love that one.
2: Gold.
0: Gold's get the horn, I've just decided.
2: Okay.
0: What about Hungry Like the Beowulf?
2: Silver.
0: Gold.
2: I just wanted to play the horn.
0: I did, yeah, come on. Sven, when I see you again.
2: Gold.
0: Outlast. Hagar.
3: Hagar.
0: Is that getting longer, that horn? Plunder Pressure.
2: Silver.
0: Longboat Sally.
2: Silver plus.
0: Crazy Little Thing Called Loot.
2: Bronze.
0: Coming towards the end. Life in a Norsen town.
2: Gold.
0: All right. Who is the winner today? Who's crunching into those soul orange and tiger buns?
2: Hagar, you're an all-star.
0: Get in, winner.
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19: 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Bad, bad Amanda.
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16: And the virile Jonesy.
21: What a creep.
22: I've heard them describe him as a drunken idiot.
16: Stay in school and learn school.
23: Yeah, okay.
24: Out of the way, Toby.
25: Jonesy and Amanda, those are names that you would never forget.
26: It's showtime!
27: Hello there, Amanda. It's the 13th of May. The winter chill is in the air and I'm starving. You know, this time of year, you just get so hungry. And I woke up this morning and we got a lot of leftovers in the house, food-wise. So I had a sausage sandwich from leftover sausages.
28: For breakfast?
27: Yeah.
28: Did you throw it at the TV like Carl Stefanovic's missus?
27: She threw I met Jasmine. She doesn't seem like someone that would eat a sausage sandwich in the morning.
28: Or throw it at the television.
27: Yeah.
28: And but, why, so how did you go with that? Got a bit of heartburn?
27: Well, now I'm just starving. Like, I'm like American werewolf in London, hungry. You know, when he metamorphosizes back into himself and he's just so hungry.
28: You have the strangest analogies because I do know what hungry is. I don't need to imagine I'm a werewolf.
27: No, but once you metamorphosize from being a werewolf into a human
28: what
27: form.
28: What happens to your hair?
27: That's a curious thing.
28: Yeah. All those ingrowns.
27: His plug hole.
28: That's right.
27: It would have been.
28: It would have clogged.
27: But the problem is this time of year is this is where you pack on the weight because you're ready for winter.
28: I can see.
27: Oh, what are you saying?
28: Nothing. But we're not bears.
27: I know what you're saying. Yeah. But this time of year, because your metabolism speeds up because you're colder, so you eat more.
28: Is that why?
27: Yeah.
28: But
27: didn't
28: it's not
27: you know that?
28: Packing it on in case we hibernate.
27: Remember when
28: Wait,
27: we
28: first... I put my Tombian in.
27: I knew.
28: You knew I'd mention the Tombian.
27: I knew. And it's not even true.
28: Yes, it is.
27: No, it's not.
28: It's a plug of hair and dirt that goes into a bear's backside so that insects don't go in when it hibernates. Ryan's Googling something there, I can see.
29: I'm trying to figure out what it is.
27: Yeah.
28: Tombian.
29: Oh, what's that?
27: Okay. Now, put
28: plug of hair and dirt in a bear's bottom.
27: No,
28: not Mardi Gras time.
27: You don't.
28: The picture of the boss comes up. Get rid of it.
27: We're going to hell.
29: Oh God!
28: What's it say?
27: Look at
28: what does it say?
29: It's lots of bear poo.
27: Yeah, and honestly,
28: it's educational.
27: Is it? We have an action-packed show today. It's Wednesday, yay to Wednesday, because...
28: TikTok Tucker, because we're starving.
27: I'm so hungry. Is it good? Is it going to be...
28: I tell you what, this will be the easiest dinner party you've ever had. I've got your mains and your sweets.
27: Nice.
28: Very simple, and I'm intrigued to see what it tastes like.
27: And we can't do anything until we do the Fast Five. Would you like to play along? Jonesy and Amanda driving you home with Jam Nation.
5: 5CC.

0: 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It's time.
1: How fast can this thing go?
2: Faster than the speed of light.
3: Jonesy and Amanda's
2: Fast Five.
0: It's like a cup of soup for your brain. The Fast Five. Five questions.
4: Which means it tastes right at the time, but leaves a slight whiff of vom around.
0: Oh, what about the end of it, though? The end of the soup. Yeah. You know when you get to the right
4: it's
0: bit of
4: bit
0: the
4: vom-ish.
0: Soup? No, that's
4: like
0: the best part. You know the best part? It's the last...
4: The sludge of it.
0: The sludge is good.
4: No.
0: The Fast Five is here. Five questions. Can you go all the way and answer all five questions correctly? If you do that, Amanda will say...
4: So you just have to answer question five correctly. You get a $500 voucher to Hijinks Hotel.
0: Looky here. It's Jay of Harrington Park.
4: Hello, Jay.
5: G'day, Amanda. Hey, Jonesy.
0: Jay.
4: Jay, let's see what we can do for you. This is question one. What does the car company BMW stand for in English?
5: British Motors Wheels.
4: Sorry.
0: No. Susan's in Chelsea.
4: Hi, Susan.
6: Hey, how are you?
4: Thanks, Susan. BMW, do you know what it stands for?
6: British Motor Works?
4: No. I'm going to give you a clue. The last two words were correct, but not the first one because it's not British.
0: Will in Taylor's Hill. I reckon Will will know this.
7: Hey, young guys.
0: Good, thanks, Will.
4: Do you know what BMW stands for?
7: No.
0: Okay. So when I said...
4: Well, it was a fanciful boat because you don't know Will. You don't know Will.
0: I thought I just had a feeling that Will
4: the various
0: know.
4: Parts of Germany.
0: Yep. Do you know what this stands for?
4: I do now.
0: And you've got one. Phoebe is in Loftus.
4: Hi, Phoebe. We know it's something Motorworks. What does the B stand for?
8: Is it Bavarian?
4: It is Bavarian Motorworks. Yeah. That's it.
0: The Germans. Let's play What's on the Box.
9: Television. I'll turn the box on.
4: Phoebe, what TV show has this theme song? It's a groovy version. That's too sassed.
0: Phoebe?
8: I don't know.
0: Okay.
4: That's taken a very basic
0: one. It's not the original.
4: One,
0: it was when
4: and
0: they...
4: You've made it very hard, Ryan.
10: This is from the official album. The album track.
0: Okay.
4: Can't believe I didn't have it.
0: Jonesy and Amanda driving you home with Jam Nation.
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0: It's Jonesy and Amanda driving you home. Gather around, kids. So the film clip to Flame Trees. Amanda Keller sitting right across from me.
1: Yeah.
0: Produced the film clip.
1: No, I didn't. I was a young production assistant on the film
0: clip. And what
1: did
0: you do?
1: Well, we had to find the location. We had to film.
0: Where was it filmed?
1: It was filmed in Oberon in New South Wales.
0: Mm-hmm.
1: We had to film some flame trees. We spent ages doing that and realised that afterwards they weren't flame trees.
0: They're the ones that look like flame trees.
1: Yeah, can't believe they're not flame trees.
0: Yep.
1: And we had to arrange bits and pieces. One of my jobs was, because the band was breaking up and I had no idea.
0: It was an acrimonious time.
1: I didn't know any of that. I'm young and gormless and foolish. And so I was asked to get a cassette tape of the band performing and the rest of the band members who all arrive in town in the mm-hmm. film clip. You look through the window and you can see the band performing on a screen.
0: On the video.
1: Yeah.
0: But it's on the telly. It's like they're in the pub at the back of the...
1: That's right. And I got a tape that had time code, which are flicking numbers all along the bottom. Mm-hmm. So then I tried to put some tape and didn't have enough tape. So very carefully, you can see the numbers scrolling.
0: There you go.
1: It makes my sphincter tighten to this day.
0: Your ex-boyfriend was in the film.
1: My boyfriend at the time. Everyone I knew who was involved in putting this together was in it. I had to hold the light steady outside. He was the young man,
0: the young local factory out of worker
1: holding hands with another girl we worked with who was holding hands with him at the pianola. Why couldn't it have been me?
0: And you can see the light shaking with rage.
1: That's it. That is my story.
0: In the meantime, let's do this.
2: How fast can this thing go?
3: Faster than the speed of light.
4: Jonesy and Amanda's.
3: Fast.
1: Up to question number two, which is what's on the box?
5: Television. I'll turn the box on.
1: This is a very common TV theme, a very well-known one, but Ryan seems to have found a sassed version on an album cover. Play it. Oh.
0: It's got an added keyboard.
1: Added glockenspiel.
0: No, I don't like it. Jody is in Padania.
1: Jody, can you hear what the song is amongst all that?
6: Yeah, Batman.
1: It's Batman.
0: What's the original, Ryan? Yeah. Get the original on. There it is. Yeah.
1: Even that's a groovy version.
0: Pow. Sack.
1: Poff.
0: Zoe. Poof. It used to say poof.
1: All the reindeer.
0: I used to just sit there and just wait for it to do that. It might have been poof. Might have been poff.
1: Might have been.
0: Anyway. Jody.
1: There's people just calling through the window at you. Question number three for you, Jody. This is multiples. Which US president was also a licensed bartender? A, Abraham Lincoln, D, Franklin D. Roosevelt, or C, Donald Trump?
6: I guess Donald Trump.
1: No, it wasn't Donald Trump.
0: He doesn't drink old
1: Donald. No, he doesn't yet. Don't think
0: his brother was an alcoholic. Was that the airline pilot that was the alcoholic?
1: Oh, that's a bad combination of events.
0: Yeah. Lee is on the Mornington Peninsula.
1: Hello, Lee.
7: Hello, Amanda and Jonesy.
1: Hello. Wait. Which US president was also a licensed bartender? We've got Abraham Lincoln and Franklin D. Roosevelt left.
7: Abraham Lincoln.
1: It was. In 1833, he owned a tavern in Illinois called Berry and Lincoln, and they got a liquor license to sell various alcoholic beverages, including whiskey, brandy, and gin. What boring information I've just told you.
0: Thank you for that.
1: Yeah, they sell alcohol.
0: Magnus Carlsen is widely recognised as the best player of what game, Lee?
7: Chess.
1: It is chess.
0: Lee, is this going to be the quality of your phone throughout all of this?
1: Are you talking through a handkerchief?
7: No, hang on. Just give me 2 seconds.
0: Okay. That's all right. It's like one of those, you know when you watch those cop shows and someone goes to get interviewed by the cops and they keep doing their stuff like packing meat or sorting out clothes or something?
1: Or at a strip club.
0: Yeah, you know what I mean? Like, if the cops came to me, I'd be just, okay, yes, let me answer this question.
1: And Lee should be
0: It's like
1: all
0: he's doing other stuff.
1: Front. You ready, Lee?
7: Sorry, I had my AirPods in.
0: Okay.
1: Oh, okay.
0: Now you sound beautiful.
1: Question 5. This is where it's happening for you. Which singer is representing Australia at the Eurovision Song Contest in Vienna?
7: That is the one and only Delta Goodrum.
1: This is
0: our Delta.
1: I think that is a classic Eurovision
0: song.
1: She's
0: a regular listener to the show. And Matt, husband Matt.
1: She is going to perform this single, Eclipse, in the second semi, early Friday morning in Australia.
0: Okay.
1: Look out for it.
0: Lee, congratulations to you. You won the Jam Pack, a $500 voucher to Hijinks Hotel, where fun checks in and boredom checks out. Search Hijinks Hotel. Next time you're in the city, you can go and have some hijinks, Lee.
7: Thank you so much, Jonesy and Amanda. Love the show and love that prize even more.
1: Aren't you sweet? Thank you, Lee.
0: Good on you, Lee.
1: Well, coming up, TikTok Tucker. I'm going to do a mains and a dessert. Thank you. This will be the most simple dinner party you've ever been to, and let's see how we go.
0: Just like the company. I look forward to it. Jonesy and Amanda driving you home with Jam Nation.
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0: Yuck.
1: If by kitchen, I mean the studio where we do TikTok Tucker, we make food from TikTok and eat it. Sometimes it's as titled as Amanda Gets Cranky for no reason.
2: There's always a reason. Today we're doing the easiest dinner party ever. There's two very small little recipes.
1: Can I just ask you from the get-go, does anyone have dinner parties anymore?
2: I think so.
1: It's not a thing anymore. I remember when I was a kid, my parents used to have it, and you'd have those red tulip mints. You know, the mints?
2: Yeah. My mother actually had a little dish tray. I got one for my 21st that you put the after-dinner mints
1: in. The after-dinner mints in?
2: Yeah.
1: And if you're lucky, you might get one.
2: Yeah, well, the dinner party was a fraught event for my mother. I still remember watching her in tears one day because she'd cooked some new dessert and ended up on the ceiling.
1: What was it?
2: I don't know. I still don't know because I was a kid.
1: Was it a souffle?
2: No, it wasn't meant to be. There was caramel on the roof. Anyway, this could not be simpler. And I can't tell whether it's going to be brilliant or dreadful.
1: Okay.
2: If Gordon Ramsay's coming over for dinner, try this. The first thing, our main meal, ladies, caviar nuggets. You've been called worse, Brendan. Caviar nuggets. So I've got chicken nuggets, but I've got the air fryer here.
1: Ah.
2: I'm going to heat them just before we eat them.
1: Which air fryer is this?
2: This is the one that's not broken.
1: Not the one that you beat to death.
2: No.
1: 30. That's some archival footage.
2: But what you do is you place a small scoop of caviar on top of the chicken nugget. So we'll do that as soon as they've heated up. But right. First of all, there we are. It's $6 caviar, so you know it's going to be good.
1: Good quality.
2: Went right into your nose. That's a dreadful thing. So that's our main meal. Our dessert. You okay? Yeah, that smells good. That's our dessert is... This is a one-second Biscoff cheesecake. Remember when all that was the rage where you got ricotta and you'd put Biscoff biscuits in it, leave it in the fridge for a couple of hours and it tasted like cheesecake.
1: You get a bit of fluff on your Biscoff.
2: This one is even simpler. You get a Biscoff biscuit.
1: Mm-hmm.
2: I'm going to prepare it now.
1: Water.
2: This is Happy Cow cream cheese.
1: That'd be your nickname.
2: If I was happy. So let's now just unwrap. Can you unwrap one of those?
1: Yeah.
2: Stop laughing at yourself and unwrap that. And so we put that on, so that's just Happy Cow cream cheese on a Biscoff biscuit, and that's supposed to taste like cheesecake. So when we come back, I'm going to heat up our nuggets, I'm going to put caviar on them, we'll have that as our main, and then for dessert we're going to have our 1 second Biscoff cheesecake.
1: Jonesy and Amanda driving you home with Jam Nation.
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0: hello there. It's Jonesy and Amanda driving you home. Let's get down to the kitchen.
1: You hungry?
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1: Roll it, man. 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
0: Wednesday is TikTok Tucker Day. This is where we make food from TikTok and eat it.
5: I've taken two very simple ones today, but I thought we'd put them together and form some kind of dinner party.
0: As you said, we've got mains and dessert.
5: Easiest dinner party ever, I'm calling it. Caviar nuggets and 1 second Biscoff cheesecake.
0: Who would you serve this up to?
5: Anyone. Anyone who comes over. You. Let's say it's you, Brendan.
0: Okay.
5: So I
0: remember you introduced me to hoisin sauce many years
5: ago. Remember my husband bought like 4 tins of it by mistake?
0: Well, he bought
5: enormous.
0: He thought he would buy 1 litre. He ended up buying 20 litres of it.
5: So everyone who came over got hoisin sauce.
0: Hoisin for everyone.
5: So here's my first step.
0: You've just pulled those nuggets out of the air fryer.
5: Let me explain what I'm doing. Why don't you just narrate my life? So I've taken some nuggets, just regular chicken nuggets, from the freezer. We've now heated them up, and I'm putting a dollop of caviar on the top. Ryan?
6: Yeah.
0: Did you notice that nose indent in the caviar?
5: What about the indent? Ryan, I know that you're probably not going to like the caviar, but there you go.
6: Is that like fish poo or something?
5: No, it's fish eggs.
0: Much more palatable.
5: So give that one to Brendan Jones.
0: Ask about the nose indent.
5: He's got a caviar nugget and a Biscoff cheesecake, as do you. Let's start with our mains.
0: Gee, it looks fancy, though. I'm just holding this up to Digital Jenner on
5: The nuggets feel like concrete.
0: Yeah, but it looks like you'd get it at a fancy place.
5: Now, you have to bite the caviar as well as the nugget.
0: Okay. Yeah.
5: No.
0: No.
5: No.
0: No. No. No.
5: You don't have any of the paper towels. I've got them all. That fish, I think it's because of $6 caviar. Even if it was good caviar, I don't know if it'd be any good. Ryan's not pulling a face in anyway.
6: I like it.
5: Do you?
6: Yeah, it tastes like a fish finger.
5: Does it?
6: Yeah.
5: Maybe it does, then why don't we just have a fish finger?
0: Yeah.
5: All right, let's move on to our dessert, Your Majesty.
0: Okay.
5: This is a 1 second Biscoff cheesecake. It's Happy Cow cream cheese.
0: Yep.
5: On top of a Biscoff biscuit.
0: Let's go.
5: Oh, my fat. I taste like fish.
0: Wow. Oh. That's the cheesecake.
5: That's delicious. If you feel like an after-dinner cheesecake, put a Happy Cow cheese on a Biscoff biscuit. That's delicious.
0: Well, don't bother with the mains. Go straight to dessert.
5: That is yum.
0: It's like my sex life.
2: Suck, make it slap, gonna make you go yuck.
5: Quite.
0: Thank you, Amanda.
5: Gonna make you go yuck.
0: Jonesy and Amanda driving you home with Jam Nation.
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23: We haven't had budget discussion. Did you want to talk about the budget?
24: It's the sort of thing that I try and be across and I force myself to concentrate.
23: It's like grown-up stuff.
24: My brain doesn't enjoy it.
23: Yep.
24: So, no.
23: The wage earners, you're a wage earner, aren't you?
24: What's it telling me?
23: Are you going to get $250?
24: I think most people, I think, are going to get $250.
23: That's something.
24: That's hardly going to buy you a packet of Werther's Originals.
23: We're not paying $250 for a bag of...
25: I am. Caviar-crusted Werther's Originals.
23: Do you think we can, get that now in advance?
24: I don't think so.
23: Well, it's payday on Friday. I'm a bit...
24: No, I think we have to wait till the end of next financial year, don't we?
23: The end of whenever.
24: The end of whenever.
23: Yep, the end of whenever.
24: It'll buy a third of a tank of petrol.
23: Have you been following Australian Fashion Week?
24: There's been a couple of incidents. I don't know why they all insist on doing quirky things outdoors in variable weather.
23: Keep it indoors.
24: Keep it indoors. Walk up and down.
23: Carla.
24: Do it. Oh, she's passed away.
23: Zampatti, is she dead?
24: Carla Zampatti has passed away.
23: Oh.
24: You knew that.
23: No, I didn't. Did I know that?
24: Of course, a couple of years ago.
23: Oh, well, now I've got to mourn. Well, I didn't know that.
24: Yes, you did.
23: Did I know that?
24: Yes, you did.
23: Am I getting dementia? I don't know.
24: This has been a dreadful...
23: Do you want to talk about the budget?
24: ...start to the hour.
23: What about Fashion Week?
24: What about fashion faux pas? I think you just made one. What about, say g'day to Carla.
23: Well, it said that We'll talk further about that.
24: There's still a fashion brand.
23: She's got fingers in the pie.
24: Yes, she does.
23: Fashion pie. Of course she has. She's left a great legacy.
24: She has. I love her stuff.
23: And we'll talk about that.
24: Why don't you get out of this? You do it. Well, you save yourself.
23: Jonesy and Amanda driving you home with Jam Nation.
2: Five double C.

0: Hello there, it's Jonesy and Amanda driving you home right across Australia. Australian Fashion Week is happening now, man.
1: Well, there are a number of events that have been taking place in Sydney. One of them, as you read, Brendan, Carla Zampatti's Outdoor Australian Fashion Week, it led you to erroneously think she was still alive.
0: Well, it just said here, the torrential rain crashed Carla Zampatti's Outdoor Australian Fashion Week runway show.
1: Yes, but it's like,
0: show.
1: You know, Dior's no longer with us. Yeah, Chanel is no longer alive.
0: I forgot that she'd passed away.
1: Yeah.
0: Which is sad.
1: Yeah, but
0: because
1: her,
0: I think if Carla was still here, she would have said, well, let's put up a marquee.
1: Give everyone a poncho.
0: Because she was a wise woman. I don't understand why all these people these days do these events outside Australia. By and large, you don't know what conditions you're going to have.
1: Well, that's right. There was a wet weather forecast. Guests arrived at the event, you know, in their best outfits, ready to be photographed, risking their blow dries for a chance to attend the ultra-exclusive catwalk, it says here. But things went pear-shaped because a second downfall
0: arrived.
1: And then
0: you've got A-listers like Tim Robards and Anna Heinrich, but, you know, both running for cover.
1: Running for cover. So you remembered their names but didn't know that Carla Zampatti had passed away. What about this, though? At Tamarama Beach, there's a big lot of beach stairs that lead down to the sand.
0: For those that aren't familiar, they nickname it Glamorama.
1: Yes.
0: Because it's a bit of a pose fest anyway.
1: And so they had models walking in various states. One person looks here like Ronald McDonald walking down the stairs in their various casual outfits and hats for the fashion parade.
0: Mm.
1: And one guy has decided to just stuff this, he says.
0: Yeah,
1: I'm going
0: idea.
1: To walk down the stairs. I'm going to he windmilled his arms for a while on the sand next to the models.
0: Yep.
1: Then he went for a swim. There's a great shot of, as I said, someone looking vaguely like Ronald McDonald parading along the sand. And he's just with his stomach hanging out in the background in the surf. So good.
0: Do you remember
1: that's what happens when you do things outdoors.
0: Outside.
1: That's like, you know, the weather guy that used to say, I'm going to be live every day at 5 o'clock and wonder why people would try and ambush his broadcast.
0: Famously, David Bowie was in the film clip Ashes to Ashes. Do you remember that film clip?
1: Yes, I do.
0: And he's standing in front of a front-end loader and he's
1: dressed as a clown.
0: And this old guy walks through his shot. And someone says, do you know who that is? And the old guy says, some C in a clown suit. Yeah.
1: David Bowie tells that story himself and said he was right.
0: And maybe that's what we all are.
1: Just stay indoors.
0: Yeah. Coming up, I'm looking forward to a bit of budgetary talk. And budgetary talk. Mel Robbins, who I follow on Instagram and the like.
1: She's one of the world's most famous podcasters. I love that she has got a phrase that says stop buying stuff, basically. And people then just post the most ridiculous and expensive things they've ever bought. I think in light of the budget, let's do it.
0: Jonesy and Amanda driving you home with Jam Nation.
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1: Mel Robbins is one of the world's most famous podcasters. I guess she's a life coach. She's a full, you know, an amateur philosopher, I'm guessing. And lots of women turn to her for some interesting advice. Recently, she said this.
2: Stop spending your money on stupid
1: Stand aside, I say stand aside. And in light of the budget, I thought, let's look at some of the most ridiculous things we've ever bought, because let's celebrate blowing our budgets.
0: You are the person that says, I don't hate it, I'll buy it.
1: Are my hormones shopping with me today? And the answer is always yes. Once when the kids were little, I was just in a rage. Something had happened. I thought, I'm going to just go for a quick drive.
0: Couldn't have been anything I've done.
1: I'm going to go for a quick drive and buy a liter of milk. I came home with a singing and talking moose head that was mounted on the wall. That's what I bought. Yeah. So that's the kind of thing that I do. Other people have responded to Mel Robbins. They've posted her saying this.
2: Stop spending your money on stupid
1: And then they've posted the pickle fountain that they've bought, or the man who's got tea sipping glasses, or the other guy who's got a shark head tomato sauce dispenser. Oh, I look at those and go, yes, please.
0: All of my purchases are all wise purchases.
1: I don't think so.
0: Yeah.
1: What about that painting thing?
0: Okay, this guy, he wanted to do a painting of me, a portrait painting.
1: Like his French ladies?
0: So I went to the art gallery. He was going to enter it into the Archibald Prize or something. So I sat there for ages with him. And at the end of it, he said, well, what do you want to do with this painting? And I said, I don't know.
1: Pressure to buy it.
0: Well, then I didn't want to buy it, a picture of myself. And he said, don't worry, it's for free. You can have it for free. I went, oh, okay. Sure. And I said as a joke, I'll get a really ornate gold frame around it. He goes, well, I know someone. I can hook you up with that. He said, I'll tell you what, I'll go and get a frame for you. All right, yeah. Anyway, you know how much the frame cost?
1: Tell me.
0: $800. And I got nowhere to put it.
1: Because
0: if I put it on my house, it'll look like a tool.
1: Arndo painted me for his TV show. It's an enormous painting. And what a beautiful gift to be given.
0: Yep.
1: But I'd look like Mussolini if I had that in my house.
0: And you're all the family sitting there under dinner of...
1: And my eyes follow them around the room.
0: Of honourable leader looking down at your fish and chips.
1: Look, we all do it. You might have gone out to buy a ream of paper and you've come back with a four-wheel drive. What's something stupid you've spent your money on?
0: The tribal drum is beating for this.
2: Stop spending your money on stupid
1: And if you have, just tell us about it.
0: Please. Jonesy and Amanda driving you home with Jam Nation.
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0: Jonesy and Amanda driving you home. The budget was handed down last night, no doubt. You're wondering what you're going to do with your extra $250 if you're a wage earner.
1: Well, we're being told, I'm sure.
0: Running to the phone to see what, or the computer to see what grandfathering means.
1: Every budget we think, oh, do I need to tighten my belt? I know the cost of living is getting more and more expensive. The war in Iran continues, oil, etc. Mm-hmm. You have Mel Robbins probably giving us some good advice saying this.
2: Stop spending your money on stupid
0: I dare say that you could be a little street urchin with no money and you would still spend too much.
1: I have always thought spend it and it will come, which is terrible because I've spent money on ridiculous things.
0: You have bought some stupid stuff.
1: As I said, I went out to buy a litre of milk and came home with a talking moose head. Did sing.
0: What happened to that thing?
1: Well, it's a long story and that's for another time.
0: Hello, Jacqueline.
3: Hello.
1: Hello. Mel Robbins is saying this.
2: Stop spending your money on stupid
1: But what have you bought?
3: I bought an animated, motion-detected monkey's head that looked real, and it had real human hair.
1: Wow!
3: So it would screech, it would make faces. I also forgot that I had left it turned on, so I got home from night shift at about 4 a.m. I walked through the door, past the monkey's head with this thing screaming at full volume at me, scared the life out of me. Yes, of all the most useless things I've bought, that's one of them.
1: I must say, I love the sound of it. It had human hair.
3: It had human hair. Like, I was living overseas at the time. I went into Walmart and they had this row of monkey's heads. They were on sale, so they were a bargain at $20 because why else would you buy one? And they advertised real human hair.
1: Wow.
0: Still got
1: it? I'd love to see it.
3: No, I thought it probably wasn't great to take back to Australia on a plane, left it with my friend. So she used it in her Halloween display in her coffin with smoke and the top opened up and there's a monkey that screams at you.
1: Oh, Jacqueline, you're a woman after my own heart.
0: $20 well spent.
1: I think so too.
0: Thank you, Jacqueline.
1: Thank you.
0: Noah has joined
1: Hello,
0: us.
1: Hello, Noah. Mel Robbins says this.
2: Stop spending your money on stupid
1: Ignore that. What did you buy?
4: So a couple of years ago, I was at a party and tried my luck with a few ladies and didn't have any luck. Then the Uber home, I was feeling sorry for myself and I ordered a Doctor Who David Tennant screwdriver off eBay. A week later, it's rocked up at the doorstep and I'm thinking, what kind of weirdo is effing sent me this? Until I checked the bank statement.
0: It was you.
1: Is it any good, Noah?
4: I'm pretty sure it's broken, and as I've told this story, I kind of want to order another.
0: Sure. What does a Doctor Who screwdriver do, though?
4: I don't know. That makes you feel all right.
0: So does it make a noise? Does it do?
4: Yeah, it makes a little bit of a buzz, but I guess you need a bit of a buzz to buy one, to be honest. You know,
0: what idiot bought this? I think I'm seeing why you're having trouble with the ladies. maybe to keep that on the down low.
1: Noah,
0: the Doctor Who stuff.
1: I love it.
0: Jonesy and Amanda driving.

0: Hello there, it's Jonesy and Amanda driving you home. The budget was handed down last night.
1: Yes, you know, it's a strange time in the world, war in Iran, fuel prices so high, what's going to be happening, a lot of uncertainty. I think a lot of us are feeling we need to tighten our belts. Mel Robbins, of course, says this.
2: Stop spending your money on stupid
1: Well, stand aside.
0: You say otherwise. We've had some good ones so far.
1: We've had a Doctor Who screwdriver and an animated monkey head with human hair. These are the things we're encouraging people to share with us that they've bought.
0: Jenna, one of the top people, one of the up-and-comers at this radio network is here. I can't imagine you making any sort of stupid purchase, Jenna.
3: A few years ago I was on a cruise and I thought I'd participate in the art auction. Because it was a lot of fun and there's not much else you can do on the cruise.
0: Yeah.
3: And
0: you bought a master, like Cezanne, Manet, Bonnet.
3: Yeah, I guess you could say that. It was a Scooby-Doo poster.
1: How much was that?
3: It came to, so I just saw the receipt again just to confirm this. It came to exactly $694.
1: Oh, God. Had you meant to buy something or you got swept up in it?
3: No, I just got swept up in it.
1: Yeah.
0: Margaritas.
1: You've got it hanging up on your wall at home.
3: Yes, I do.
0: $694.
1: For a Scooby-Doo poster.
3: Yes, it's a poster and it's signed, like it's got
1: signed by Scooby-Doo.
3: It's got a little sticker verifying that it's real. That I talked to an art dealer and they said they stick that on anything.
0: Yeah, right.
1: And what do you mean it's real? It's a real poster.
3: Yeah, apparently.
0: $694. How are you ever going to buy a house?
3: I have.
1: She has.
0: Okay. Nick has joined us.
1: It's made of cards. Hello, Nick.
4: Hey, Hi, Scooby.
1: Did you sign it, Nick?
4: How you going, guys?
0: Good, thanks, mate.
1: Nick.
4: I'm actually sitting here having a beer with my puppy dog listening to your show, and he's stolen my slipper, and it's freezing cold, Brad.
1: Oh, well.
4: But I just wanted to ring up and say, I'm 60 almost, and grew up with four boys, so a bit wild. And one Father's Day, we decided to buy the old man a hairdryer.
1: Oh.
4: And you're probably thinking, what's the problem with that? Well, the old man was bought as a badger.
1: Ah. So was that old man you, Nick?
4: No, my father.
1: Oh.
0: And did he appreciate it?
4: Well, he didn't understand it really, but there was a bit of interior magic behind it. Four boys, long hair. But anyway, we just went out there and just thought we'd just buy him a hairdryer. So that's what you do when you're stupid, 13, 14, 15, 16.
1: Yeah, and you don't have money to spare at that age.
0: Yeah, hairdryers so don't grow
1: no,
0: on
1: they
0: trees,
1: don't.
0: Nick.
1: That's an expensive purchase for young men.
4: Love your show, guys.
0: Thank you.
1: Thanks. Nick's wrapped us up. Thanks, Nick. Hope you get your slipper back. Thank you, Nick.
0: Have a beer for me. Thank you for all your calls. Coming up, $2,000. You could buy a lot of stupid stuff with that. Instagram is on its way. Jonesy and Amanda driving you home with Jam Nation.
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7: For the West Coast today, partly cloudy, slight chance of a shower south of Streaky Bay, near zero chance elsewhere. Light winds becoming northeasterly, 15 to 20 kilometres an hour in the morning. Ellerston expecting 24, also 24 for Woodner. Eastern Eyre Peninsula, partly cloudy, slight chance of a shower, light winds becoming north to northeasterly, 15 to 25 kilometres an hour in the morning, then becoming light in the late afternoon. Cleve expecting a top of 24, Kimber getting up to 22. The Lower Eyre Peninsula, a sunny morning, slight chance of a shower in the afternoon and evening. Light winds becoming north to northeasterly around 15 to 20 kilometres an hour this morning. Coffin Bay and Cummins both expecting a top of 25. Port Lincoln getting up to 23.
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12: Bad Amanda. Bad Amanda.
13: All right, I got to see Jonesy.
9: And the virile Jonesy.
14: What a creep.
15: I've heard them describe him as a drunken idiot.
9: Stay in school and learn school.
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19: It's showtime.
1: Hello there, it's Jonesy and Amanda driving you home with Jam Nation. A lady came up to me this morning and said, that podcast that Amanda's banging on about.
6: It's not a podcast. Ryan, please play the music from Outlander.
2: Sing me a song.
6: Just give me a moment.
2: That is gone. Say goodbye.
1: Yeah, right.
6: Just breathe through it. Sam Heughan, who plays Jamie in Outlander.
1: Yep. And we've had him on the show, and he was a very nice man.
6: I've met him. He's lovely. Well, he's doing a thing. It's called Audio Erotica, and it's from a company called Quinn, and I spoke about it yesterday, where they get a variety of people to read, I guess, short stories, erotica stories for women. And the one he's reading is called 3 Days in Galloway, It's about a guy. It's a classic sort of hallmark that 15 years ago, this character fell in love with this woman, a British princess, working in Glasgow for the summer. Fast forward to the present. He's working at a castle that's doubling as a wellness retreat, et cetera, et cetera. It starts a little bit like this.
12: I've been at it for hours.
6: Mm.
12: And my hands certainly have the calluses to prove it.
6: Sure.
12: Surrounded by mist and morning dew. I can imagine I'm the only person for miles around.
6: I'm here.
12: Just me.
6: And me.
12: And the old stag.
6: No, no. Thank you.
14: Is that what he calls you? No pet names at work.
6: Well, that's the introduction, but then he's got a beautiful... He's got a... That was poor timing. He's got a beautiful reading voice.
12: All I want is to hear her voice again. Ask if she's read anything good lately. If she followed the moon mission. What she thinks about anything at all. I thought I killed this thing inside of me, but it's only been in one long, deep sleep.
14: Oh, okay.
12: And the sight of Olivia has awoken it.
6: He got my name wrong, but fair
12: enough.
14: The old stag.
12: Greedy. And I want to know what room she's staying in.
6: Right. Any more information you'd like to know, Brendan? Anything else you'd like to know?
14: Well, I just, you know, and yesterday you derided me. You said that I could, I said, could I possibly do that?
6: I think I said, sure you can.
14: No. This is what you said. People, so could I do this?
6: If they ask you to. Okay. I don't know if your 80s DJ kind of voice would do it unless I feel like buying a packet of smokes and a long stop block of rock. Maybe that does it for some people, I don't know.
14: That's what you said.
6: Have I hurt your feelings?
14: And it's long block of non-stop rock.
6: Oh.
14: Thank you. I just feel I'm a voice actor. I've done many voices for many, many things. I reckon I could read the most boring text and make it Sam Heughan sexy. Because I need a side hustle. This Dream Factory is not going to last forever.
6: So what are you proposing?
14: I'm just want to prove to you.
6: Are you going to read something in a sexy voice? I would make me very uncomfortable.
14: Would that make this old stag happy?
6: Which one of us is the stag? I don't even know.
14: I just want to prove to you that I can do this.
6: All right, do it.
14: Because, I spent a night tossing and turning.
6: As long as you're happy.
14: It's your insult.
6: All right, so do it.
14: That's coming up.
6: Oh, wow.
14: Jonesy and Amanda driving you home with Jam Nation.
0: 5CC.

0: Jonesy and Amanda driving you home. Your boyfriend, Sam Heughan, he might be a dab hand in a kilt and doing whatever he does in that show.
1: Acting, being Jamie Fraser, being handsome, being strong.
0: Yeah.
1: I need to put on my sponge chin strap when I hear this.
0: Righty-o.
1: And now he's reading audio erotica.
2: All I want is to hear her voice again. Ask if she's read anything good lately. If she followed the moon mission, what she thinks about. Anything.
1: You claimed that you could do that.
0: What I was saying, because you insulted me yesterday,
1: No, I didn't.
0: Well, I could do that. This is what you said. People, so could I do this?
1: If they ask you to. Okay. I don't know if your 80s DJ kind of voice would do it, unless I feel like buying a packet of smokes and a long stop block of rock.
0: You know, I don't talk.
1: Maybe that does it for some people, I don't know.
0: I don't talk like that.
1: Well, you've boasted that you could you could make any text
0: and
1: sexy.
0: I was thinking about this, so confident that I am. I'm going to show up your boyfriend here. I can read any boring text and make it sexy, because right now at the moment I'm working on my seawater pump on my boat motor.
1: Mm-hmm.
0: And I was just reading the text, the instructions that I got online.
1: Oh, okay. You're going to make it sexy.
0: Well, I was reading this morning as I was going about my business, and I thought, you know, and I was reading it out loud. And I thought, yeah, this sounds sexy. But my thing is, your boyfriend's just got all this trickery. He's got sound effects.
1: I'll give you some trickery. Let's do it. Let's play some music.
0: Well, he's
1: got to
0: put some of that music on, Ryan. Okay.
1: So tell me when you're starting.
0: Changing the O-ring in your seawater pump.
1: You started?
0: Shut off your seacock. Check for leaks. Remove your hose from either side of the pumps. Undo the two nuts that hold the flange.
1: Oh, God.
0: Pull gently as the C pump releases from the...
1: Wow.
0: Pull the pump shaft as you prise out the two O-rings. Replace both O-rings. Then grease your shaft.
1: Oh, come on. Oh, stop.
0: Push firmly through until the O-ring seats in the flange.
1: Brendan.
0: Rub finger around
1: stop.
0: The rim.
1: You're making it up now.
0: Testing for wetness. That's what it is. That's what it says. And pull me off. See?
1: The girls, our production
0: They're
1: team,
0: going crazy. Look at them.
1: Not with pleasure.
0: It's a reaction.
1: So, some kind of reaction.
0: Audible if you're listening.
1: No.
0: Voice in the mile.
1: I'm sure your boat friends, when you clean out your flange, will enjoy it enormously.
0: Instagram is here. That's sexy.
1: Is it?
0: Jonesy and Amanda driving you home with Jam Nation.
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0: Right on. 10 questions, 60 seconds on the clock. You can pass if you don't know an answer. We'll come back to that question if time permits. You get all the questions right, $1,000.
4: You can make it $2,000 by answering a bonus question, but it's double or nothing.
0: Leanne is on the, well, in Mornington. I'm just presuming she's on the Peninch.
4: Hello, Leanne.
5: Hello, how are you?
4: Leanne? Well, very well. Let's see if we can give you some money. It hasn't gone off for a while.
0: You don't want me to do any of my audiobook readings for changing the saltwater pump on a Vitus diesel engine, Leanne?
5: Hey, can I just ask you to say something for me, Jonesy?
0: Yes, certainly.
5: I want you to say, no need, my darling. I'm making delectable sticky pork stir fry in your sexy voice.
0: Okay. No need, my darling. I'm making delectable sticky pork stir fry.
5: Oh, yes.
4: What, are you actually making that? Whose voice do you, who are you replicating, Leanne?
5: Oh, that ad on TV that I just love.
0: Did you see that ad?
4: I haven't seen it.
0: The wife comes home. And she's married to Johnny Suburbia, but he's this hunky, like Spanish dude, making sticky pork.
4: Sticky pork.
5: Sticky. It's delectable.
0: It's delectable, Leanne.
4: I'll have to look out for that.
0: Yeah, I think Leanne and I have got something going on.
4: Yeah, well, let's see if we can parlay your sexual chemistry, Leanne, into winning some money.
5: Oh, here we go.
4: 10 questions, 60 seconds. If you're not sure, say pass. We might have time to come back. All right, Leanne, here we go. Here comes question number one. What's half of 10?
5: 5.
4: Question two. Finish this. Humpty Dumpty sat on a?
5: 4.
4: Question three. MVP stands for what?
5: MVP?
4: MVP.
5: Pass.
4: Question four. Which vegetable is famous for helping you see in the dark?
5: Carrots.
4: Question five. Rhinoplasty is surgery on which body part?
5: Your nose.
4: Question six. Which chess piece has a horse's head?
5: A horse head? Huh?
4: Oh, no. You made something. It's the knight.
0: Horse head.
5: Oh, the knight. I never.
4: You're confusing it with a mafia bedtime story.
5: Oh, I am.
0: Oh,
5: and
4: MVP is most valuable player.
0: Yeah.
4: As Jonesy is obviously in the voiceover stage.
0: I could have been your knight, Leanne.
4: Actually, Leanne, we are going to put it to a whip poll as to whether people would rather hear Jonesy or Sam Hugh and Reed audio erotica.
0: Well, Leanne, we'll start with you. What would you rather? Sam Hugh and big show off pants or me reading erotica?
5: You.
0: Thank you, Jonesy. Leanne.
4: Vote for Jonesy.
0: One, that's one
4: I think
0: for
4: you're
0: me.
4: Leading the witness, but still a vote for
0: Leanne,
4: you.
0: Leanne, thank you.
4: All right,
0: thank you very
4: we
0: much.
4: Might put that to a whip poll next.
0: If you would like to register to play Instagram, jonesyandamanda.com.au. I'm happy. I'm going in confident for this whip poll. Jonesy and Amanda driving you home with Jam Nation.
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7: For the West Coast today, partly cloudy, slight chance of a shower south of Streaky Bay, near zero chance elsewhere. Light winds becoming northeasterly, 15 to 20 kilometres an hour in the morning. Ellerston expecting 24, also 24 for Woodna. Eastern Eyre Peninsula, partly cloudy, slight chance of a shower, light winds becoming north to northeasterly, 15 to 25 kilometres an hour in the morning, then becoming light in the late afternoon. Cleve expecting a top of 24, Kimber getting up to 22. The Lower Eyre Peninsula, a sunny morning, slight chance of a shower in the afternoon and evening. Light winds becoming north to northeasterly around 15 to 20 kilometres now this morning. Coffin Bay and Cummins both expecting a top of 25. Port Lincoln getting up to 23.
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0: 5CC.
1: Jonesy Demander, driving you home. Well, the other day that you said that my 80s DJ voice would not be fit to do the work of your boyfriend, Sam Heughan.
2: I did not think you would be kind of emotionally available and sexy enough, no offence, to read some, I keep going to call it autoerotica, about cars, audio erotica. Sam Heughan sounds like this.
3: All I want is to hear her voice again. Ask if she's read anything good lately. If she followed the moon mission. What she thinks about anything at all. I thought I killed this thing inside of me, but it's only been in one long, deep sleep.
2: That's him reading 3 days in Galloway.
1: He doesn't want to know anything about that.
2: What do you mean?
1: Yeah.
2: Well, you're reading.
1: I think pretty sure.

0: And I was reading through the manuscript today, the manual that came with it on how to do it, and I was reading it out loud. And I said,
1: think you just doctored all the rude words.
0: No, I did not doctor anything.
1: Oh, listen to this.
0: Remove your hose from either side of the pumps. Undo the two nuts that hold the flange.
1: God.
0: Pull gently as the C pump releases from the...
1: Wow.
0: Then grease your shaft.
1: Oh, come on. Oh, stop.
0: Push firmly through until the O-ring seats in the flange.
1: Sure. Bob the Builder's just joined Grindr. But well, doesn't do it for you. Doesn't,
0: this is going to backfire on your face.
1: Maybe people want to hear that. And I'm open to whatever anyone says. We're going to put it to our whip poll.
0: Whip poll. We need a definitive answer on what the community thinks on any given subject.
1: Audio erotica read by Jonesy or Sam.
0: Yeah. Jonesy and Amanda driving you home with Jam Nation.
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6: Excitement, relief, maybe a little anxiety, or a feeling of being overwhelmed. That decision about your home, business, or the family farm is one that can bring about all of these feelings. At Harcourt CP Coast, we understand, because we're humans too. What's the next step? What are the costs? What do I need to do? I'm Daniel Aramaya from Harcourt's EP Coast, working with people across the Eyre Peninsula to make it possible.
7: Rough day? Let Jonesy and Amanda make it better.
8: No!
1: Are you joking?
7: Better-ish.
9: Jonesy and Amanda.

0: Jonesy and Amanda driving you home. I never thought I would be the subject of the whip poll. The whip poll is when we need a definitive answer on what the community thinks about any given subject. Today, audio erotica. Apparently it's a thing.
1: Well, it is a thing, and I've subscribed to a thing called Quinn, where certain people read small, sort of erotic stories, short stories. Sam Hewen from Outlander is doing it.
2: All I want is to hear her voice again. Ask if she's read anything good lately.
0: Yeah, yeah. And you poo-pooed me reading this. I said, I could read that. Mm. You poo-pooed it. I made something very unsexy, i.e. the saltwater pump of a Vetus diesel engine, the changing thereof, sexy. Remove your hose from either side of the pumps. Undo the two nuts that hold the flange. There's some old sea captains going, no, you keep your
1: own nut. I put it to you that you've cherry-picked the terms.
0: I haven't cherry-picked anything. Well, cherry, that's sexy. I'm just going to put it to the wet pole,
1: and I
0: accept what the outcome
1: Sam
0: is.
1: Sam or Joan, what do you mean you accept the outcome? Like you've got a future that you may have to make decisions on.
0: I might have to leave this pop star.
1: Maybe. Emma in Quakers Hill. Hi, Emma. Who would you rather hear read erotica?
3: Definitely Jonesy. You know, I think Sam might have the looks, but Jonesy, you've got the voice and you can read me to sleep any night of the week.
1: Oh, that's a read you to sleep.
0: Thank
1: and
0: you,
1: he's got the looks. You've just got the voice. It's a bit of a backhanded compliment.
0: Just to annoy you.
1: You can read me to sleep.
0: Josie in Hillside.
1: Hello, Josie.
4: Hello.
1: Hello. Who would you prefer, Josie?
4: Definitely Jonesy. I could not stop laughing.
1: Okay.
0: Thanks, Josie. Lucy's in Penrith.
1: Hello, Lucy. Who would you rather, Jonesy or Sam?
5: Jonesy.
1: Okay.
0: Thank you, Lucy. It's all Jonesy here.
1: Yeah.
0: Mandy's
1: can't stop laughing and it put me to sleep.
0: Mandy's in Melbourne.
1: Hi, Mandy. Who would you rather read erotica?
6: Definitely Jonesy. Jonesy, you can grease my O-ring any day.
1: Oh, that's good. Okay, that's one positive.
0: Catherine's in Melton.
1: Okay, over to you, Catherine. Who would you rather?
7: Jonesy.
0: Thank you.
7: Please.
0: Okay. If you ask nicely.
1: AJ's in Hoppers Crossing. Over to you, AJ. Our final call. Jonesy or Sam?
8: Hell no, Jonesy. Just no.
0: Okay. Well, that's good. That's one bloke, but all the chicks are digging it.
1: Yeah, most of them said they thought it was funny, and one said she'd like you to put it to sleep.
9: Righto, you two.
1: Sam's better
9: that's
1: looking.
9: Enough.
1: But still, Brendan, you have won. Congratulations. And if Quinn comes calling asking you to read something... Okay. And you have
0: imagine
1: to go.
0: I've got a dog-eared copy of Penthouse. If I start reading the old letters
1: no,
0: to the forum.
1: No, because these are stories for women, so you'll be bored.
0: Okay. We will be back again tomorrow.
1: I've enjoyed this enormously.
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18: It's Brooke Seychelle with your 6 o'clock news. The Whyalla Steelworks hasn't been forgotten in the recent federal budget. The ailing facility, which has been in administration for over a year now, will receive an extra $222.6 million, adding to the more than $2 billion in state and federal support. The announcement comes as the blast furnace at the steelworks remains offline for maintenance. Five parties are currently on the shortlist to buy the facility. Meanwhile, there's some more funding on its way to our local communities recovering from natural disasters. The latest federal budget putting aside $2.5 billion over 5 years for disaster relief recovery. It's welcome cash for the communities in the mid and far north and west coast who are still dealing with the damages from the storms in February. However, Grey MP Tom Venning says that while the funding is a good thing, regional SA is still on the back burner.
19: We received the $20 million top-up payment, which is a good thing. It was increased at 3% year on year, but still on a per kilometre basis of roads in South Australia, we receive the lowest amount of funding in the whole country.
18: Connection is the main theme for SA Power Networks as they open applications for this year's Community Grants Program. Local groups can apply for up to $5,000 for projects that bring people together through local events, community spaces and volunteer programs. Three local schools received funding last year for different First Nations initiatives, while Thevenard Sports Club also received grant funding to upgrade their lighting system. Applications are open until June 15. And it's a whopping donation that you don't see every day. Community House Port Lincoln has received an enormous 34 kilo pumpkin from local Lindsay Dodd and his granddaughter. It's now been cut into more than 40 portions and given out to the community.
17: EP Recycling Specialists sell new and used shipping containers. Look before you buy. One Mundy Court, Port Lincoln. National news now.
20: Morning, I'm Jackie Lim. The federal opposition has pledged a crackdown on migrants, banning them from accessing payments until they become Australian citizens. The policy is said to be outlined in Angus Taylor's budget reply tonight. Meanwhile, the Prime Minister has defended Labor's record on migration.
21: Net overseas migration has fallen by 45% on our watch.
22: Against post-COVID numbers.
21: That is important.
22: Numbers.
21: They were growing when we came into office.
20: Anthony Albanese there on the ABC. The federal government says it secured a suitable plane to bring home the four Aussies and a Kiwi who were on board the hantavirus cruise ship. They're still on track to arrive in Perth by the end of the week, where they'll quarantine for 3 weeks. Peak Aboriginal bodies are accusing the NT government of politicising the death of Kumanjai Little Baby. They've slammed proposed changes to the territory's child protection laws, with the amendments now being referred for an inquiry. And Optus has launched a national ad campaign hoping to win back trust after four people died as a result of triple zero outages on its network.
17: Your sport now. 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
20: In sport, the Swans have decided not to host the Saints in their annual Pride match this season, Sydney ending the 10-year arrangement following St Kilda's handling of Lance Collard's homophobic comments. The Swans will instead play the Bulldogs in round 17. And a big win for Queensland, with Brisbane securing the rights to Magic Round until at least 2032. A new deal's been struck with the NRL, with the previous hosting arrangement due to end next year. That's the latest in news and sport.
17: We've had a change in breakfast. Good morning, EP, with Ray Clark. Thanks to Macca's Port Lincoln.
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3: Well, the west coast today, partly cloudy. Slight chance of a shower south of Streaky Bay, near zero chance elsewhere. Light winds becoming northeasterly, 15 to 20 kilometres an hour in the morning, then becoming light in the late afternoon. Elliston and Woodna are both expecting a top of 24. For the eastern Eyre Peninsula, mostly sunny. Slight chance of a shower. Light winds becoming north to northeasterly, 15 to 25 kilometres an hour in the morning, then becoming light in the late afternoon. Cleve expecting a top of 24. Kimmer getting up to 22. For the Lower Eyre Peninsula, partly cloudy, slight chance of a shower during this afternoon and this evening. Winds becoming north to northeasterly, around 15 to 20 kilometres an hour this morning, then light in the late afternoon. Coffin Bay and Cummins both expecting 25, Port Lincoln getting up to 23.
17: If you're just joining us, welcome in. Good morning, EP with Ray Clark. Let's get into it on 5CC, thanks to Better Port Lincoln.
3: It's 6:05. Good morning. It's Thursday, 14th of May. How time is flying. 16 degrees outside at the moment. It's going to be a nice day today. A little bit of cloud around, but that's all right. Still looking pretty good. You know, I got an... I'll tell you about that in just a second. What have we got coming up this hour? More winners with the Top Trumps cards. Yes, we've had quite a few winners. That's good. We're going to give them away all this week and next week. We'll look at on this day a little later in the show. And I'll be talking to Eddie Williams. Remember him? He was on, I think it was one of the, I can't remember the show now, but I'll tell you more about him. He's a strong man and a singer and an avocado lover. So I'll have a chat to him too. Absolutely wonderful guy. And I got in this morning and went to have a cup of tea. No tea bags! Oh, not happy. Things might get messy this morning. It's 5CC, better music and more of it. This is Amy Stewart. Remember the old disco days? Yeah. Knock on wood.

0: 5CC. Better music and more of it there. Cold Chisel, Forever Now, and Amy Stewart too. We had the Knock on Wood. Used to play that a lot when I was, you know, DJ back in the day. It used to go off. It was a good song. Ray Clark keeping you company right through until 9 o'clock this morning on this Thursday. You know, I came in this morning. And the routine, you sort of come in, you turn the computers on and stuff, and you make sure the computers are all working on time, et cetera, et cetera. Turn all the lights on and have a look around and put the kettle on is one of the first things I do. Then I go to my computer, organise the weather and all that sort of thing. And then I go back to, once the kettle's boiled, go back and make a cup of tea. Well, I went back to make a cup of tea, opened up the box and no tea bags. Someone had taken the last tea bag and even left the box there to fool me. I had to sort of start the show this morning without my cuppa, which is always dangerous, I've got to say. However, I've had a bit of a look around through the kitchen there, and top cupboard, up the back, I found a small box of Twinings, caffeine-free. It was hiding in the back corner. Now, caffeine-free, not usually my go-to, considering I could use a little bit of caffeine this hour of the morning. But I give it a go. And, you know, it's not bad. It's not bad. So I've got my cuppa. We are good to go this morning. 16 past 6 now. It is Good Morning EP. Thanks to Port Lincoln Better. You can pay your way and take it home today with a wide variety of finance options, but only at Port Lincoln Better.
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0: It's Fab to CC, better music and more of it with Madonna there and the Material World and the Cranberries. Before that, it is 28 past six now, and Macca's new Dunked Chicken range has landed. Yeah, try the Dunk McCrispy, Dunk McSpicy, or the Dunk McWings. You'll find them in delicious Korean barbecue sauce, which is absolutely yummy. So give it a go today. Macca's bringing you Good Morning EP. Now, coming up 6:30, we've got local news in just a moment with Brookie. In the next hour, we'll look at this day in history and music from Kenny Loggins.
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5: It's Brooke Seychelle with your local news. SAPOL are urging drivers to leave their cars at home if they're going to have a drink, following a spate of more drink drivers across the Eyre Peninsula. A 37-year-old woman was booked in Port Neal on Saturday night. It's alleged she had two children under the age of 16 in the car at the time. A 41-year-old man also lost his license in Boston early on Monday morning. Police allege he blew nearly three times the legal limit. Both have been reported and will front court at later dates. The member for Grey says he's been left disappointed by the federal budget. Tom Venning accusing the Labor government of a lot of broken promises in the Tuesday report, which is now the highest taxing government in history. He says the latest budget has left him concerned about intergenerational inequity here in SA.
6: It's really concerning for South Australians, particularly regional South Australians, where we're only getting 2% of the new infrastructure projects. Very disappointing at service level.
5: Meanwhile, the federal government's not the only one with budgets on their mind. Our local councils are also preparing their budgeting for the year ahead. Fuel unpredictability is proving to be a major challenge, particularly as cost of living pressures continue. EP Local Government Association President Dean Johnson telling the EP Advocate the councils are making every effort to keep rate increases as low as possible, but that they've had to make some tough decisions. Streaky Bay Council revealing their plan to scale back projects to combat the rising prices. And a statewide recognition for a Tumby Bay nurse. Chelsea Cooper has been named one of two winners of the Excellence in Practice Enrolled Nurse category at the recent SA Nursing and Midwifery Awards. Ms. Cooper receiving the award on Friday in recognition of her dedication and commitment to both her profession and the local community.
3: Parkin Building, with a client-centered approach to building homes that fit your lifestyle. National News now.
7: Morning, I'm Jackie Lim. We have an update on the Aussies and Kiwi who were on board that cruise ship in the centre of the hantavirus outbreak. Canberra has now secured a plane to fly them to Perth by the end of the week, where they'll spend 3 weeks in quarantine. WA Premier Roger Cook allaying fears their returns could lead to an outbreak of the virus here.
8: There's a very low risk of them even contracting the disease, and they are not unwell.
7: The federal budget is set to reshape housing policy, but economists can't seem to agree on how it'll affect prices, with some predicting price drops of up to 5%. The Commonwealth Bank believes the reforms to CGT and negative gearing could modestly boost supply, while AMP warns housing shortages are likely to persist. New migrants would be banned from accessing welfare until they become Aussie citizens if the coalition's elected into government. Opposition leader Angus Taylor will unveil that policy tonight in his budget reply speech. And the world is drinking less wine. The International Organization of Wine says globally, the number of glasses poured has dropped 2.7% in the last 12 months and 14% since 2018.
3: Your sport now. 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
7: In sport, questions this morning on how many Penrith players will follow Ivan Cleary out the door after the star coach announced his resignation yesterday. He'll depart the Panthers at the end of next season with Peter Wallace to take the reins. NRL commentator Andrew Johns on Nine says he's done enough.
9: Well, he's climbed Everest four times in a row. You don't want to do it again. He's achieved everything he has to out there at Penrith. He's set the club up. The club is in a great position.
7: And the AFL will announce the next batch of fixtures later today, covering rounds 16 to 22. That's the latest in news and sport.
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2: Well, the West Coast today, partly cloudy. Slight chance of a shower south of Streaky Bay. Near zero chance elsewhere. Light winds becoming northeasterly, 15 to 20 kilometres an hour in the morning, then becoming light in the late afternoon. Elliston and Woodna are both expecting a top of 24. For the eastern air peninsula, mostly sunny. Slight chance of a shower. Light winds becoming north to northeasterly, 15 to 25 kilometres an hour in the morning, then becoming light in the late afternoon. Cleve expecting a top of 24. Kemmer getting up to 22. For the lower air peninsula, partly cloudy, slight chance of a shower during this afternoon and this evening. Winds becoming north to northeasterly, around 15 to 20 kilometres an hour this morning, then light in the late afternoon. Coffin Bay and Cummins both expecting 25, Port Lincoln getting up to 23.
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0: Double C, better music and more of it with Kenny Loggins. That is the Danger Zone. It's 21 to 7 now. And let's take a look at a few of the things that happened on this day in history.
1: Hi, it's May 14, the anniversary of the opening of the World Amateur Championship in Paris in 1900, also known as the Olympic Games.
2: Taking place from May 14th to October 28th, the Games were overshadowed by the massive 1900 World's Fair.
1: The United States' first space station, Skylab, was launched in 1973.
3: They got to be able to go on board that Skylab and then began that 28-day stay.
1: The Australian $1 coin was launched in 1984, introduced by Treasurer Paul Keating.
4: It's a new $1 coin. They're small, so they're not too heavy in your pocket or your purse.
1: The last episode of the popular 90s sitcom Seinfeld went to air on this day in 1998. Over 40 million people in the US watched Jerry, Elaine, George and Kramer sent to prison.
5: Could you only get one call. The prison call is like the king of calls.
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1: Talking Heads lead singer and guitarist David Byrne is 74 today. David Raine turns 67, started with Australian Crawl, played with the Shantuzies, better known as a TV presenter and actor.
9: This is my lodging for the night.
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10: Such a bite, he'll wish he'd kept his hands in his pocket.
1: North Melbourne legend, Brent Harvey is on the birthday list. The 400 gamer is 48.
11: Harvey's six goals!
1: Actually, massive day for AFL birthdays. Special mentions to Melbourne and Collingwood player Lyndon Dunn, Essendon great Dyson Heppel, and West Coast Premiership winner Darren Glass.
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1: Glass dual Brownlow winner Gary Ablett Jr. is 42. Facebook billionaire Mark Zuckerberg is also 42.
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0: Just imagine this, 6:45, your alarm goes off and John Lennon's Imagine comes on the radio and you think, oh, just listen to that song, it's nice. And next thing you know, that song will put you to sleep. And if you have got to sleep, wake up! It's time to get up now, all right? It's that time of the morning where you should jump into gear. And I'll play a jump into gear song for you real soon. But right now, hey, listen, coming up, of course, we've got our 5K football fan competition on at the moment. And there's $5,000 to transform your lounge room. I'm going to tell you all about that. And we've got our latest winner, too, of the football packs. You can collect all six featuring your favourite stars. But only at Big W we'll have another winner coming up. In the next hour.
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0: We'll see better music and more of it. There's the Eagles. That is the peaceful, easy feeling. And the Romantics before that too. What I Like About You, that was the wake-up song after I put you to sleep with John Lennon. Sorry about that. Almost 6 o'clock, the sun will be popping its head up in around about 12 minutes, but apparently the sunrise is actually looking pretty good at the moment. Go and check that out. In the next hour, I'll tell you how you can win $5,000 to deck out your lounge room for watching footy. That's coming up soon, but shortly, Brookie's got your local news.
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2: Brooke Seychelle with your local news. Well, fuel costs are adding pressure to our local councils as they prepare their own budgets for the year ahead. EP LGA President Dean Johnson telling the EP Advocate the rising cost of fuel is becoming a major challenge this year and that local councils are making every effort to keep rate increases as low as possible. Streaky Bay Council are already looking at scaling back projects, while Franklin Harbour Council says they're confident they can contain the increased costs. Meanwhile, we can expect another 1 million people joining our population over the next 4 years, according to the latest federal budget. Around 300,000 migrants are expected to arrive over the next 12 months, blowing past Labor's migration forecast. It is a positive for farmers, as migrants do play a crucial role in the industry. However, Grey MP Tom Venning says he'd like to see that figure halved.
3: In the regions, we absolutely need migration, and probably around the 150,000 mark. So particularly for aged care homes, for our industries such as seafood and our abattoirs, at the moment, we absolutely need to bring in migrants for those industries. Otherwise, the regions would grind to a halt.
2: Community groups across our region are being encouraged to apply for some cash through SA Power Network's latest round of grants. Up to $5,000 is available for projects that help strengthen social connections, particularly in regional areas. 4 groups in our region received funding last year, including Curtin Point Primary, using it to co-design a culturally significant uniform, while Lincoln Gardens Primary School developed a dedicated space to learn about native plants. Applications close on June 15. And a Port Lincoln hockey player is headed for the international stage. Bryce Hammond has been selected for the Australian under-21 Burras squad. The former Marauders player was selected following a strong performance during the under-21 championship in Canberra last month.
1: 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National news now.
4: Morning, I'm Jackie Lim. Canberra says a suitable plane to bring home the Aussie and Kiwi passengers on board the Hantavirus cruise ship has been secured. But DFAT says there's still delays, with no country yet willing to grant the plane permission for a refuel stopover. President of the AMA WA, Dr. Kyle Hoth, telling Nine every precaution will be taken to make sure the virus isn't spread.
5: It all comes down to trying to make sure that there is no spread of this virus. So they're making sure that whatever the transit situation is, whatever people coming on or off the plane is, that we aren't exposing other countries to spread, that we're not having the staff or the pilots or anyone else exposed.
4: Donald Trump has been met with pomp and ceremony in China at the start of a state visit. The US president has arrived in Beijing for high-level talks with China's president. Those discussions are expected to be dominated by trade, the Iran war, and Taiwan. And a man involved in the overdose death of late Friends actor Matthew Perry has been sentenced to 2 years in prison. Eric Fleming is one of 5 people charged over Perry's death. He was found in his backyard jacuzzi in Southern California in 2023.
1: Your sport now. Del Giorno's Cafe Restaurant, Port Lincoln's home of fresh local seafood.
4: In sport, Geelong's gearing up for tonight's heavyweight AFL Grand Final rematch with Brisbane at the Gabba. Cats coach Chris Scott reckons there's little separating the two sides.
6: Yeah, I think they'd be pretty comfortable that their best footy is not too far off. And we're probably a little bit the same, so really looking forward to the opportunity.
4: And the NRL's Magic Round is staying put in Brisbane. A new contract will see the event stay in Queensland until at least 2032. Other states had been circling to poach the event, including New South Wales and WA. That's the latest in news and sport.
1: We've had a change in breakfast. Good morning, EP, with Ray Clark. 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
0: Starting off in Arno Bay, we have a low tide now, 0.6 of a metre. A high tide coming up at 1.45 this afternoon, 1.5 metres. For Franklin Harbour, we have a low tide at 7.39 this morning, 0.8 of a metre. High tide at 2.17 this afternoon, 1.7 metres. For Coffin Bay, the next high tide is at 11.34 this morning, 1.2 metres. A low tide at 6.16 this afternoon, a 0.5 of a metre. For Streaky Bay, the next high tide is at 12.11 this afternoon of 1.6 metres. A low tide at 6.32 this evening of 0.4 of a metre. For Tumby Bay, the next high tide is at 1.09 this afternoon, 1.6 metres, and a low tide at 7.52 this evening, 0.7 of a metre. And for Port Lincoln, our next high tide is at 12.44 this afternoon, 1.5 metres, and a low tide at 7.23 this evening, 0.5 of a metre.
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0: For the west coast today, partly cloudy, slight chance of a shower south of Streaky Bay, near zero chance elsewhere. Light winds becoming northeasterly, 15 to 20 kilometres an hour in the morning, then becoming light in the late afternoon. Elliston and Woodner both expecting a top of 24. For the eastern air peninsula, mostly sunny, slight chance of a shower. Light winds becoming north to northeasterly, 15 to 25 kilometres an hour in the morning, then becoming light in the late afternoon. Cleve expecting a top of 24. Kimmer getting up to 22. For the lower air peninsula, partly cloudy, slight chance of a shower during this afternoon and this evening. Winds becoming north to northeasterly, around 15 to 20 kilometres an hour this morning, then light in the late afternoon. Coffin Bay and Cummins both expecting 25, Port Lincoln getting up to 23.
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0: 7 past 7 now, and the sun will be coming up in a few minutes. So if you want to see the sunrise, now's the time to get outside and take a look. Coming up this hour, I'm going to tell you how you can win $5,000 to transform your lounge room into a great football-watching destination. That's not too far off. And I might do a big kitchen reveal, too. I've had to go through the kitchen here at the station, so we'll talk about that a little bit later. And, of course, better music and more of it. It's Ice House to get us started this hour. 5CC, good morning.

0: 5CC, better music and more of it with Oasis and the Wonderwall. Nice house in there as well. It's Ray Clark keeping you company on this Thursday morning. Good morning, EP. Thanks to Port Lincoln Better. You can follow them on Facebook. They've got Facebook and Instagram as well. So follow them on those socials today. Now, I don't know if you were listening earlier on. I came to work and there was no tea. There's usually heaps of tea there for me, but this morning it had all run out and I had to start my show without tea, which doesn't go down well, I've got to say. So I went searching and through the kitchen here at work, and I came across some interesting things. There's a box of cornflakes here. I had a look at the date on it. The 5th of the 4th, 25, that ran out. Another one here, some Wheat Bix, which ran out on the 18th of the 4th, 25. So that's getting on a bit too. This one here, the expiry date, another box of Wheat Bix. Wow, we got two boxes of Wheat Bix. The 9th of the 1st, 24 we're going back to now. And what have we got? This is an interesting one. It's gluten-free keto granola with cinnamon spice. Yum. What's the date on that one? Well, let's have a look. 23rd of the 11th, 23. That goes back a ways. And I found this. It is Ben's Original Mexican-Style Rice, which sounds pretty good. What's the date on that? That's current. I just slipped that one under the desk, I think. And then I went looking through the fridge, and there was a bottle there with no label on it. You know, one of those water bottles. Quite nice bottle. But it was like tea colour, and I was looking for tea, so I thought, oh, what's that? And so I popped the lid off, had a little sniff. To my disgust, it was water. It's in a tea-coloured bottle. And my mind being my mind, I thought, oh, someone's put some scotch in there, you know, Friday afternoon drinks or something like that. But no, it's just water. I was very disappointed. I wouldn't do this at home. If my wife had a bottle like that in the fridge, I would immediately think it was something like kombucha.
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0: know, they say when you do a cover version of a song, make it your own. And I think Faith No More did that with that particular song, just with the ooh. I think that does it. I love that bit. The Bee Gees in there too. Stayin' Alive is 5CC Better Music and more of it at almost 29 past 7 now. Brookie's in with your local news next.
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2: It's Brooke Seychelle with your local news. Well, the Whyalla Steelworks will receive some extra support from the federal government with $222.6 million set aside in the recent budget. Treasurer Jim Chalmers announcing the extra cash for continued support and stabilisation while the facility remains in administration. This adds to the more than $2 billion in state and federal support. The Steelworks blast furnace is still offline for maintenance, while five parties are on the shortlist to buy the embattled facility. Two people have been caught drink driving across the Lower EP. A 37-year-old Lipson woman lost her licence for 6 months after she was stopped on the Lincoln Highway near Port Neal on Saturday night. It's alleged she tested over the legal limit and had two children under the age of 16 in the car at the time. Later on Monday morning, a 41-year-old Port Lincoln man was stopped on Richardson Road in Boston, allegedly blowing .134. He's lost his licence for 6 months, while both drivers will front court at later dates. A local organisation has received a very different sizable donation. Community House Port Lincoln receiving a giant pumpkin from local Lindsay Dodd last week. The massive squash weighed in at 34 kilos and has since been divided into more than 40 portions for the community. And one of Port Lincoln's own could represent Australia, with Bryce Hammond selected for the under-21 national hockey squad. The former Marauders player will play for the Burrows and is the only player from South Australia to be named in the team. His selection comes following strong performances during the under-21 championships in Canberra in April. Making news around the state this morning and first to the southeast, where a ban on fracking will be axed from next week. It's part of a move by the Premier to avert future energy crises in South Australia. Peter Malinauskas says the war in Iran has shown that Australia has to take energy security and sovereignty seriously. Meanwhile, in North Adelaide, forensics are sifting through the debris of a fire at the LIV Golf redevelopment. The blaze broke out in a temporary building on the site at around 2 a.m. It's unclear if the fire was deliberately lit, but there's plenty of protests and backlash since crews started removing trees from the area this week. And in sport, Port Adelaide is expected to recall Asava Ratagolier for tomorrow's clash with Gold Coast in Darwin. It leaves Todd Marshall waiting in the wings for another week, while Sam Powell-Pepper is closing in on his much-anticipated return.
1: Every stage, every detail, one trusted team. GJ Gardner Homes, Port Lincoln. National News now.
3: Morning, I'm Jackie Lim. The Coalition has unveiled its latest policy that's focused on migrants. Opposition leader Angus Taylor says billions of dollars would be saved by preventing new migrants from accessing welfare until they become Australian citizens. They currently have access to 17 welfare payments. Nationals leader Matt Canavan has told Seven that's got to change.
4: We do think that our welfare, our generosity should be reserved for Australian citizens.
3: An overlooked item in this week's budget, it's going to cost more to leave Australia. The passenger movement charge, which is currently $70, will rise to $80 from January 1. The fee apparently goes towards the cost of customs, immigration and quarantine processing. Optus has launched a national ad campaign hoping to win back trust after last September's deadly outage on its 000 network. It includes an apology from the telco boss, who admits the deaths should never have happened. And Princess Kate has received a rock star welcome in Italy, arriving for her first solo work trip since her cancer diagnosis 4 years ago.
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3: In sport, John Longmire says he still hasn't made a decision on whether he's keen on the Carlton coaching role. The former Premiership winning coach telling AFL 360 he needs a little bit more time to decide.
5: Now, people would like a yes or no, but if you're not in that situation to be able to provide that, you're better off not doing it and just letting time play out.
3: And the women's State of Origin rolls into Brisbane tonight to kick off the Magic Round. The Blues are just one win away from wrapping up the series against the Maroons. That's the latest in news and sport.
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10: For the west coast today, partly cloudy. Slight chance of a shower south of Streaky Bay. Near zero chance elsewhere. Light winds becoming northeasterly, 15 to 20 kilometres an hour in the morning, then becoming light in the late afternoon. Elliston and Woodner both expecting a top of 24. For the eastern air peninsula, mostly sunny. Slight chance of a shower. Light winds becoming north to northeasterly, 15 to 25 kilometres an hour in the morning, then becoming light in the late afternoon. Cleve expecting a top of 24. Kimmer getting up to 22. For the lower air peninsula, partly cloudy, slight chance of a shower during this afternoon and this evening. Winds becoming north to northeasterly, around 15 to 20 kilometres an hour this morning, then light in the late afternoon. Coffin Bay and Cummins both expecting 25, Port Lincoln getting up to 23.
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It's 5CCC, better music and more of it. That's Meatloaf. You took the words right out of my mouth from his Banner the Hell album. What a great album that was. You ever wondered how he became to be called Meatloaf? Well, apparently it's a combination of a couple of different things. His real name is Marvin Lee Day. Now, he got his nickname from a childhood appearance and a school incident. Now, his father named him Meat because he was born bright red and looked like 9.5 pounds of ground chuck, he reckoned. The loaf came along later in the eighth grade. They called him Meat up until then. And then he stepped on the coach's foot, and he's a big lad. And the foot yelled out, "Get off my foot, you hunk of meatloaf." And it kind of stayed. And he must have liked it because he took the name to the world, basically, didn't he? Meatloaf, that's how he got his name. Hey, we are looking for a winner. Yes, we want to give away $5,000. We're turning one hardcore football supporter into the 5K football fan. You've got $5,000 to transform your lounge room into the ultimate football watching destination. Does this sound good? I reckon it does. To enter, head to 5CC.com and tell us in 100 words or less which football star you'd back when it matters most and which top stat makes them unbeatable. Now, I'm talking about soccer here, all right? So if you're right into soccer, this is for you. And as part of this, we've got a bunch of cards to give away. These are great cards. I actually pulled one apart and had a look. I shouldn't have, but they come in these great packs. There's six different colours, and they're very bright and nice packs. If you'd like one, get onto our social, get onto Facebook and have a look there and put your name in to get one. Our latest winner is Candy Lee, and she wants one for her son. He reckons he would go nuts over these. So good on you, Candy Lee. You are a winner. We will get that to you.

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8: With the latest new car sales results, there has been an interesting development. That is, in April, EV sales surged. The surge is driven by 3 factors. Higher petrol pricing simply because successive Australian governments have failed to secure adequate supplies of locally refined fuel. Continued government incentives for EV purchases with the electric car discount. And the ridiculous NVES legislation starting to penalise and affect manufacturers. All 3 of these factors show extremely poor government policy that ultimately you and I, the taxpayers, will pay for. The problem with increased EV sales is everything that revolves around it. Yes, EVs have 0 localised driving emissions. However, to produce them, they are worse than a normal vehicle. Also, increased EVs means more charging infrastructure is needed, and Australia is lagging in that respect. Our vast distances will always be a problem. Inner city, though, is a different issue. On top of that, charging cars consumes electricity at a rate that is frightening. Given the increasing reliance on wind and solar power, Australia is incapable of meeting that demand. This is a Motoring Minute. I'm Rob Fraser.
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0: It's fun to see better music and more of it with the Kinks there. And Lola, big hit from them back, 1970, I think it was. And they actually included the word Coca-Cola in it, in the original one, but BBC wouldn't play it for Coca-Cola, so they had to re-record that one. Hey, coming up towards 8 o'clock, we've got national news and sport on the way for you shortly. In the next hour, I'm going to be talking to Eddie Williams. You might remember him from I'm trying to think what the name of the show was. He was on he's a strong man, but he was also on a music show about, it'll come to me. We'll talk to him about avocados, believe it or not. Coming up into the next hour, and I don't know if you watched that show on Channel 9 called The Floor. Might have a chat about that too as well. But Brooke's got your local news next.
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6: Brooke Seychelle with your local news. Well, the dust has settled on the federal budget and it's a mixed bag for regional SA. The Whyalla Steelworks will receive an additional $222.6 million while it remains in administration and adding to the $2 billion in state and federal support. And there's also $2.5 billion over 5 years for disaster relief recovery. However, Labor's also included cuts to the green hydrogen industry. Grey MP Tom Venning says this is another nail in the coffin for the failed Whyalla project.
7: We're just confirming that the hydrogen hoax that we saw at Whyalla, you know, from the state point of view, we spent $500 million on that investment to deliver not one electron. Now, I'm all for reducing emissions, but not at the cost of the Australian people.
6: Meanwhile, the federal government's not the only one with budgets on their mind. Our local councils are also preparing their budgeting for the year ahead. Fuel unpredictability is proving to be a major challenge, particularly as cost of living pressures continue. EP Local Government Association President Dean Johnson telling the EP Advocate, the councils are making every effort to keep rate increases as low as possible, but that they've had to make some tough decisions. The Streaky Bay Council revealing their plans to scale back projects to combat the rising prices. One of the Eyre Peninsula's local nurses has received a major award in recognition of her dedication to the community. Chelsea Cooper was awarded the Excellence in Practice in the Enrolled Nurse category at the recent Nursing and Midwifery Excellence Awards in Adelaide. The Tumby Bay local picking up the nod during the ceremony on Friday. Connection is the main theme for SA Power Networks as they open applications for this year's Community Grants Program. Local groups can apply for up to $5,000 for projects that bring people together through local events, community spaces and volunteer programs. Three local schools received funding last year for different First Nations initiatives, while Thevenard Sports Club also received a grant to upgrade their lighting system. Applications are open until June 15. And it's a whopping donation that you don't see every day. Community House Port Lincoln has received an enormous 34 kilo pumpkin from local Lindsay Dodd and his granddaughter. It's now been cut into more than 40 portions and given out to the community.
5: Port Lincoln Carpets and Flooring Direct for carpets, flooring, blinds and more. Great deals in store. National news now.
8: Morning, I'm Jackie Lim. Fears among young Aussies that rental prices will soar amid the capital gains tax cut in the federal budget. Housing Minister Claire O'Neill telling Nine they were facing a housing system that was stacked against them.
9: We've got a big comprehensive agenda. It's about levelling the playing field for first home buyers and it's about building homes that the country desperately needs.
8: The federal government says it secured a suitable plane to bring home the four Aussies and a Kiwi who were on board the Hantavirus cruise ship. Despite waiting for a country to allow a refuelling stopover, they're reportedly still on track to arrive in Perth by the end of the week, where they'll quarantine for 3 weeks. Thousands of older Aussies are having to wait up to a year for a spot in an aged care facility. According to a report from The Age, a nationwide backlog is causing an average waiting time of 358 days. And it seems classical music has seen a resurgence. According to the latest Live Performance Australia data, screenings of blockbusters like Star Wars, How to Train Your Dragon and Pirates of the Caribbean, alongside a live orchestra, have soared in recent years.
5: Your sport now. E-Delilly Engineers for locally made field bins and silos.
8: In sport, it's grand final rematch at the Gabba tonight. The Lions set to host the Cats. Defender Kitty Coleman says the midfield battle will shape the result.
10: Yeah, their high half forwards get up and down and the big tall forwards bring it to ground. So us as high defenders going to have to get up and work back and take out the smalls, and then main one is going to win out the contest.
8: And the US PGA Championship gets underway tonight with six Aussies in action. Jason Day, the first to tee off in the opening round. World number one Scottie Scheffler is favourite to take out the golfing major. That's the latest in news and sport.
5: We've had a change in breakfast. Good morning EP with Ray Clark. Thanks to Macca's Port Lincoln.
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2: 5CC Weather Watch.
3: On the west coast today, partly cloudy. Slight chance of a shower south of Streaky Bay. Near zero chance elsewhere. Light winds becoming northeasterly, 15 to 20 kilometres an hour in the morning, then becoming light in the late afternoon. Elliston and Woodna are both expecting a top of 24. For the eastern air peninsula, mostly sunny. Slight chance of a shower. Light winds becoming north to northeasterly, 15 to 25 kilometres an hour in the morning, then becoming light in the late afternoon. Cleve expecting a top of 24. Kemmer getting up to 22. For the lower air peninsula, partly cloudy, slight chance of a shower during this afternoon and this evening. Winds becoming north to northeasterly, around 15 to 20 kilometres an hour this morning, then light in the late afternoon. Coffin Bay and Cummins both expecting 25, Port Lincoln getting up to 23.
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4: Oh, sunshines and lollipops today. 6 past 8. Good morning. Hey, what's coming up this hour? How much time do you spend on socials? We'll talk about that. And I don't know if you've seen the show The Floor on Channel 9. There was a category called Skibbity. I wouldn't mind talking about that as well. And I will be talking to Eddie Williams. Now, you might remember him. Think back, 2019. Australia's Got Talent. Big guy. Amazing voice. Yes, I'll be talking to him a little later this morning. You will see better music and more of it. This is Frankie Valli, Greece.

0: It's 5CC, a bit of music and more of it with Elton John still standing. He's not well at the moment, apparently, so not standing all that well. With Frankie Valli too. We had Grease before that. Now, I'm going to talk to Eddie Williams right after the break. We'll have a chat to him. I'll play something from him in just a moment because he's a singer. He's very, very good too. But I wanted first to talk about this show on Channel 9 called The Floor. I don't know if you're watching it. My wife and I love it. We watch it. And it's basically... there's a floor divided up into land and everyone tries to steal each other's land. And they have categories that they have to do a little competition through to win it. And one of the categories which really got me was Skibbity. Have you ever heard of Skibbity? This is unreal. Choosing a category which no one else would know is a big advantage in this game. So Skibbity, this woman's got Skibbity. I'll tell you what it is. It's a nonsensical Gen Alpha slang term and internet meme originating from a viral YouTube series called Skibbity Toilet, apparently. Now, what it is basically just a bunch of words that mean other things to Gen Alpha. Now, they could say these things and you'd have no clue what they're talking about. Here's a few of them. Sigma, that means the best. Riz means charm. Gayet means admiration. I don't know how that works. That's the way it is. Phantom tax, that's stealing food. And here's a classic, Delulu means delusional. And I think we all know what that one means, all thanks to our Prime Minister who tried to be cool there for a moment. But there you go. It's called Skibbity. And if you hear some words and you've got no idea what these young people are talking about, it's probably Skibbity, all right? And watch that show. It's called The Floor on Channel 9. It's on the Sunday. Good show, sure is. Hey, coming up after the break, I'm going to be having a chat to Eddie Williams. Now, Eddie Williams is a very strong lad. He's won the Australia's Strongest Man a couple of times, and he can sing. Have a listen to this.
1: Girl, I'm in love with you.
0: Yeah, that was him on Australia's Got Talent back in 2019, where he demonstrated how he could lift heavy things and sing songs as well. Well, I'll be talking to him right after these.
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0: Eddie Williams is a two-time Australia's Strongest Man winner and World's Strongest Man competitor from Adelaide. He's a man of many talents and probably best known for his appearances on Australia and America's Got Talent, where he wowed audiences with his singing ability as well as his strength. And he knows a thing or two about avocados, and he joins me now on the phone. Eddie, good morning.
11: Good morning. Thank you, Ray, for having me.
0: Eddie, I'm fascinated by this. You've got involved in the avocado thing. And you know what? I go into shops and I see so many people squeezing these things in the middle and bruising them. What's the best way to find out if they're ripe?
11: You know what? Like, more than half of Aussies, you know, are squeezing the avocado the wrong way, you know?
0: Yeah.
11: They're squeezing it and they're bruising it. But the best way to check an avocado for ripeness is to gently press the neck. The neck is where to check. If it gives a little, then it's good to eat.
0: It's that simple. Are you serious?
11: It is that simple. And Aussies being avocado lovers, you know, more than half our country is bruising them.
0: that is the problem, because you go there and you don't know if someone's given that a good squeeze in the middle. That's the issue, isn't it?
11: Yes. So then if you're the second or the third person who's now squeezing it, that's a bruised fruit.
0: Yeah.
11: And it changes the experience for the next person, because they're grabbing an avocado thinking that it's good. And then, you know, you get home and... it's been pressed by three or four people.
0: it's shocking. And it really, I get quite upset when I see people doing this, and you feel like telling them, look, leave the blooming thing alone, because people have to eat that. You give it a squeeze, put it down, go to the next one. It really irks me. It does.
11: It's a funny collaboration, me and avocados. But if a strong man with world-class grip can check an avocado gently, then you can too.
0: Absolutely. So is there a way of telling if an avocado is ripe?
11: Gently press the neck. The neck is where to check, with your thumb, gently.
0: Yep.
11: And if it gives back a little, then it's ready to eat.
0: So stick with the neck. Okay.
11: Yep. Check. The neck is where to check.
0: All right, Eddie. Well, I hope people are listening to this and taking note, because I don't want to see anyone else. I'd like to put there should be, like in the store, a little sign up, how to check your avocado. And hopefully people will see that and do it the right way.
11: Maybe we should get a cutout of me looking at people, making sure they're checking. I'm a big human, so then hopefully people will see my photo, me looking at them, are you bruising while choosing?
0: That's a great idea,
11: Hopefully that will let them know, oh, Eddie's watching me, I better do this right.
0: That's a great idea, Eddie. I love that one. Well, hopefully we can get that happening. We should talk to the big stores and see if we can get something like that in place.
11: There's a catchy tune that you can see on my Instagram. Me and Australian Avocados, we've collaborated on this song, and we've also created a device. If you press the wrong part of the avocado,
0: yeah,
11: it says, "Oh, not there." If you press the neck,
0: yeah,
11: then it says, "Oh, yeah, the neck is letter check."
0: I love it. That's a great idea.
11: We're just trying to get more exposure out about how to gently check an avocado.
0: Yeah. And good on you for doing that, because it needs to happen for sure.
11: We need to show that we love avocados. So hopefully get that number lower for next year's data collection.
0: That's a great idea. All right, Eddie. Wonderful to talk to you, mate. And thank you very much for doing your bit for avocados.
11: Happy to do my part. Join the avocado army.
0: That's Eddie Williams, two-time Australia's Strongest Man winner with a gentle touch when it comes to avocados. Thanks, Eddie.
11: Thanks, Ray.
0: 24 past 8 now. 5CC. 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

0: 5CC. Better music and more of it. Bruce Springsteen and I'm on fire. Great song, isn't it? It is Good Morning EP. Thanks to Macca's new Dunk Chicken range. Try the Dunk McCrispy, Dunk McSpicy or Dunk McWings in delicious Korean barbecue sauce. Because no one beats Macca's when it comes to sauce. Hey, almost 8:30 now and Brooke's got your local news next.
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4: Morning, I'm Jackie Lim. The Coalition has unveiled its latest policy that's focused on migrants. Opposition leader Angus Taylor will unveil the details in his budget reply speech. National Senator Bridget McKenzie on Nine says tonight it's their turn.
5: We want to actually put Australians first, whether it comes to our migration policy, making sure those who've come on a variety of visas can't access 17 different welfare payments.
4: Economists can't seem to agree on how the reforms to capital gains tax and negative gearing will affect home prices, with some predicting drops of up to 5%. The Commonwealth Bank believes the measures could modestly boost supply, while AMP warns housing shortages are likely to persist. US President Donald Trump has arrived in Beijing for high-level talks with his Chinese counterpart. He's been accompanied by powerful tech identities, including Elon Musk. And the world is drinking less wine. The International Organization of Wine says globally the number of glasses poured has dropped 2.7% in the last 12 months and 14% since 2018.
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4: In sport, the AFL will announce the next batch of fixtures later today, covering rounds 16 to 22. The Cats and the Swans are set to be rewarded with more free-to-air Thursday and Friday night games. Meantime, the Swans have decided not to host the Saints in their annual Pride match this season. They'll instead play the Bulldogs in round 17. And the Panthers are hoping the relationship star players already have with Peter Wallace will be enough for them to stick around. Wallace begins his head coaching career when Ivan Cleary wraps up at the end of next season. That's the latest in news and sport.
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0: On the west coast today, partly cloudy. Slight chance of a shower south of Streaky Bay. Near zero chance elsewhere. Light winds becoming northeasterly, 15 to 20 kilometres an hour in the morning, then becoming light in the late afternoon. Elliston and Woodner both expecting a top of 24. For the eastern Eyre Peninsula, mostly sunny. Slight chance of a shower. Light winds becoming north to northeasterly, 15 to 25 kilometres an hour in the morning, then becoming light in the late afternoon. Cleve expecting a top of 24. Kimmer getting up to 22. For the lower Eyre Peninsula, partly cloudy, slight chance of a shower during this afternoon and this evening. Winds becoming north to northeasterly, around 15 to 20 kilometres an hour this morning, then light in the late afternoon. Coffin Bay and Cummins both expecting 25, Port Lincoln getting up to 23.
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Absolute Aussie classic of 5CC, better music and more of it. That's, I had to think, Dragon, April Sun in Cuba. And good morning, EP, is brought to you by Port Lincoln Better. You can speak with Brian, Josh and the team at Port Lincoln Better today. They will help you out. They're good people. Now, from one Aussie classic to another, this is the Choir Boys and Run a Paradise. Good morning.

0: As ever, Fabian will see better music and more of it. And take a chance on me. Quarter to nine now. And Good Morning EP is brought to you by Macca's with their new Dunk Chicken range, the Dunk McCrispy, the Dunk McSpicy, and Dunk McWings, and delicious Korean barbecue sauce, because no one beats Macca's when it comes to sauce.
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0: Robert. Almost 9 o'clock. Brookie's got your local news in just a moment. That's it for me. Thank you very much for your company. Back bright and early tomorrow. See you then.
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1: Brooke Seychelle with your 9 o'clock news. Well, fuel costs are adding pressure to our local councils as they prepare their own budgets for the year ahead. EPLGA President Dean Johnson telling the EP Advocate the rising cost of fuel is becoming a major challenge this year and that local councils are making every effort to keep rate increases as low as possible. Streaky Bay Council are looking at scaling back projects, while Franklin Harbour Council says they're confident they can contain the increased costs. The Whyalla Steelworks will receive some extra support from the federal government, with $222.6 million set aside in the recent budget. Treasurer Jim Chalmers announcing the extra cash for continued support and stabilisation while the facility remains in administration. This adds to the more than $2 billion in state and federal support. The Steelworks blast furnace is still offline for maintenance, while five parties are on the shortlist to buy the embattled facility. We can expect another 1 million people joining our national population over the next 4 years. Around 300,000 migrants are expected to arrive over the next 12 months, blowing past Labor's migration forecast. It's a positive for farmers as migrants do play a crucial role in the industry. However, Grey MP Tom Venning says he'd like to see that figure halved.
3: In the regions, we absolutely need migration, and probably around the 150,000 mark. So particularly for aged care homes, for our industries such as seafood and our abattoirs. At the moment, we absolutely need to bring in migrants for those industries. Otherwise, the regions would grind to a halt.
1: Community groups across our region are being encouraged to apply for some cash through SA Power Network's latest round of grants. Up to $5,000 is available for projects that help strengthen social connections, particularly in regional areas. Four groups across the EP received funding last year, including Curtin Point Primary School, who used theirs to co-design a culturally significant uniform, while Lincoln Gardens Primary School developed a dedicated space to learn about native plants. Applications close on June 15, and a local support organisation has received a very different sizeable donation. Community House Port Lincoln receiving a giant pumpkin from local Lindsay Dodd last week. The massive squash weighed in at 34 kilos and has since been divided into more than 40 portions for the community. Making news around the state this morning, police are treating a fire at the Live Golf redevelopment in North Adelaide as suspicious. A temporary building went up in flames overnight, with forensics sifting through the debris. There's been plenty of protesting in the area since crews started removing trees this week. Meanwhile, a unique piece of the SA Outback is up for grabs, and it comes with its own bakery. Farina Station has been listed for sale, featuring a working pastoral property, tourist days, and the iconic Farina Bakery. The popular remote destination is heading to auction in Port Augusta next month. And in sport, Darcy Fogarty will be back for the Crows in Saturday's clash with the Roos at Adelaide Oval. Riley Thilthorpe is in doubt with a sore back, while Taylor Walker is keen to make a return from a hamstring injury.
0: Cleve Hardware Mitre 10. 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
4: Morning, I'm Jackie Lim. Cuts to the capital gains tax and negative gearing have been touted as good news for young Aussies, but there are fears it will actually make it harder. The change is set to make it less appealing for investors to hang on to properties, meaning renters have fewer options, with some experts tipping a weekly price rise of around $50. Housing Minister Claire O'Neill telling Nine they won't go that high.
5: There won't be a significant impact. So the Treasury modelling says this will be around $2 a week, but that doesn't take into account the fact that we are improving supply and that will put downward pressure on rents.
4: A plane has now been secured to repatriate the Australian passengers from the hantavirus-hit cruise ship. They're currently being isolated in the Netherlands and face weeks of quarantine upon their return to Australia. They could return as early as this weekend, provided they find a country that will allow them a stopover to refuel. And a suspicious fire has torn through the North Adelaide Golf Club overnight. Emergency crews were called around 2 a.m. local time. It follows a big week of protests regarding the ripping down of hundreds of trees in the parklands to make way for the new LIV golf course.
0: Your sport now. Ampol Hallett Place. Best takeaway curries in town. Phone orders and takeaway.
4: In sport, Port Adelaide is expected to recall Asava Ratigalia for tomorrow's clash with the Suns in Darwin. It leaves Todd Marshall waiting in the wings for another week while Sam Powell-Pepper is closing in on his much-anticipated return. The AFL will announce the next batch of fixtures later today, covering rounds 16 to 22. And some of our top cricketers are reportedly threatening to boycott the Big Bash and play in South Africa's T20 contest from January 2028. We're being told it's over the pay in the BBL. They say they'd make more playing overseas. That's the latest in news and sport.
0: We've had a change in breakfast. Good morning, EP, with Ray Clark. Thanks to Better Port Lincoln.
6: I know it's hard to accept that 2 in 3 deaths on country roads are country people. 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The friends, the teammates, brothers. Then think, this is the same in every bloody photo, in every club room, in every country town. Can't ignore it. 2 in 3 deaths on country roads are country people.
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8: For lower west coastal waters, winds northeasterly 10 to 15 knots, tending northerly in the morning, then becoming variable around 10 knots in the early afternoon. Seas below a metre. The swell southwesterly 1.5 metres, increasing to 2.5 metres during the morning. For the central coastal waters, winds north to northeasterly 10 to 15 knots, seas below a metre. The swell southwesterly 1.5 to 2 metres, increasing 2 to 3 metres during the afternoon. The Spencer Gulf coastal waters, winds northeasterly 10 to 15 knots, seas below a metre. The swell south to southwesterly below 1 metre, increasing to around 1 metre south of Cowal to Wallaroo.
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8: For the west coast today, partly cloudy. Slight chance of a shower south of Streaky Bay. Near zero chance elsewhere. Light winds becoming northeasterly, 15 to 20 kilometres an hour in the morning, then becoming light in the late afternoon. Elliston and Woodna are both expecting a top of 24. For the eastern air peninsula, mostly sunny. Slight chance of a shower. Light winds becoming north to northeasterly, 15 to 25 kilometres an hour in the morning, then becoming light in the late afternoon. Cleve expecting a top of 24. Kimmer getting up to 22. For the lower air peninsula, partly cloudy, slight chance of a shower during this afternoon and this evening. Winds becoming north to northeasterly, around 15 to 20 kilometres an hour this morning, then light in the late afternoon. Coffin Bay and Cummins both expecting 25, Port Lincoln getting up to 23.
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